0: Def Leppard with Animal on Steve Gorman Rocks, kicking off a Thursday night. This is June 18th, which means Paul McCartney is, let me do the math, it's 2020. So he is 84 years old today.
1: We're so lucky that we still have him. Like, do you know how many rock stars there are that aren't touring anymore or they're just not around anymore? And he's 84 years old and he's a legend. We are so lucky.
0: And he just released an album 2 weeks ago that's really good. And I don't mean like it's really good for an 84-year-old man. I mean, it's a really good record. It's kind of astonishing just how many songs just continue to fall out of that man. We are going to pay tribute to Paul McCartney throughout the night, but right now, we got to get into the rock and roll music. Here's The Who. Who are you?
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0: The car's just what I needed on Steve Gorman Rocks. I like to think of myself as a guy who doesn't need much. You know, my wife always says, you're impossible to shop for. You're just always fine with whatever. And I'm like, yeah, and that's probably a good thing. But at the same time, you know, sometimes I think I should probably be more picky. I should probably actually care, because there's probably a lot of things that annoy me that I'm just so conditioned to be like, yeah, whatever. I grew up the eighth kid of eight in a family. So as I like to say, I grew up waiting online. I was just in a line, or on a line if you're from New York, for everything. You know, I had the last seat at the table. I had, very few opportunities to ever sit in the front seat of my parents' car, because there was always an older kid in front of me. And everything in my family went by age. Age first. So, again, waiting in or online for everything. Nowadays, my wife's like, do you want this or that? I'm like, I don't know. Whatever. I'm easy. So, yeah, I guess on one hand, it makes it easier for the people in my life. But every now and again, I go, how come I never get what I want? And then my wife has to remind me, because you never say what it is. Eh, live and learn.
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22: 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Yeah, Bigfoot. 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

0: Bob Seger, Rock and Roll Never Forgets on Steve Gorman Rocks. We've got a massive birthday that we're going to be celebrating throughout the night tonight. 84 years old. Are you curious as to who the birthday boy is? Well, you'll find out after this from Cream.
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0: Drum roll, please. On this day of an undisclosed year, a rock legend was born. Steve, whose birthday is it?
1: The undisputed all-time heavyweight champion of the world in rock and roll music is 84 years old today. Paul McCartney, happy birthday, sir. Think about it like this. The Beatles found Ringo in the summer of 62. That's when they really became the Beatles that we all know. Their first album came out in Britain in early 1963. That is 63 years ago. He's been one of the most famous people in world history for 63 years. And he just keeps on going. Still plays gigs, still makes records. Paul McCartney's career is second to none. Nobody has had a run nearly as long with such sustained excellence. Happy birthday, Paul McCartney. His solo career all started with the first single from his first album, Maybe I'm Amazed.
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0: It's time for Questionable Wisdom on Steve Gorman Rocks. 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
1: 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Now, Artie is in his late 30s, and he's married to a woman with insane jealousy issues, okay? Now, get this. Artie's ex-girlfriend was just hired at his work, and they're going to have to work very close together. If Artie's wife finds out, she's going to make his life hell. Steve, should Artie tell his wife?
2: Yes. But he should tell her when he's delivering her divorce papers and citing these jealousy issues as the grounds for divorce.
1: Oh, my
2: Because
1: gosh.
2: Artie, look, man, if she's going to make your life hell once she finds out that your ex is working at your office, why in the world would you put yourself through that, bro? And look, man, if you're sitting there going like, oh, I love my wife, I can't stand the thought of not living the rest of my life in hell with her, then ask her if she'll go to therapy and work on her jealousy issues. Uh-huh. Life is short. And remember, hell is something you're supposed to experience after life.
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21: Who needs AI to replicate your voice when Steve Gorman can do just the same? Check out his version of Arnold Schwarzenegger.
22: 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Do you see how strong and muscular I am?
21: Yeah, that was not good. But this

0: Metallica, Wherever I May Roam on Steve Gorman Rocks. Metallica has been roaming the planet since the early 80s. I met those guys in 1991 on the Monsters of Rock tour in Europe. And by that point, they were seasoned veterans. They had already been in the 1980s to all sorts of places in Eastern Europe. They had played in Poland. They'd been to Romania, Bulgaria. I couldn't believe the stories they were telling me. Metallica is a band that from day one was determined to make their own mark in their own way wherever they could go. And it checks out now that they're the only band who can say they've played every continent on the planet. They have played Antarctica, for crying out loud. You want to tell me about your tour? You want to impress me? Add the South Pole, and then I'll be impressed. So, Metallica? Yeah, color me impressed.
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0: Bon Jovi, Living on a Prayer on Steve Gorman Rocks. Steve Gorman, sports is coming up.
1: Sports? Oh, yeah.
0: And later this hour, today in rock music history. But right now, here's some history for you. Jimi Hendrix, Voodoo Child.
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0: on. Stop the music. 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
0: What are you talking about?
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2: Van Halen's type of band, we're a rock and roll band in the truest sense. I've always thought that if you can't get up there and plug your guitar straight into an amp and play in your underwear, you ain't with it. Begin with.
0: Oh, all right. The pants are coming off.
1: Oh, no. God, no.
0: Yeah, now I am ready to work.
1: Oh, for the love of God.
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1: Steve Gorman Sports. A couple of great things are happening in the WNBA right now. First of all, the league announced they've expanded next season's schedule from 44 games to 50 games. Now, the WNBA would not be doing that unless they had every reason to believe that they are going to continue this great growth rate. Professional sports leagues in America usually take about 30 years to really connect. That's what the NBA did. That's what Major League Soccer did. That's what the NFL did. That's what the WNBA has done. Now that they're 30 years in, you're seeing growth all over. They're expanding and they're growing. That's a great story. Locally, where I live, Minneapolis, the story is rookie guard Olivia Miles. Every now and again, a player shows up who does things that you've seen before, but somehow differently, somehow makes you feel better watching. It's like they have sparks flying off them when they play. And that is Olivia Miles. If you're not into women's basketball at all, I understand it. But you have a great opportunity to get onto a freight train before it's fully left the station. Check her out, Olivia Miles. If you see a highlight and you see a girl with a great, huge afro and really cool sports goggles that looks like a throwback player, that's her. She's special, and she's going to be around for a long time.
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24: Now it's time for a little drama, brought to you by Steve Gorman Rocks. 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

0: Foreigner with Urgent from the fourth album, which was conveniently titled Four, on Steve Gorman Rocks. 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

0: Drum roll, please. On this day of an undisclosed year, a rock legend was born. Steve, whose birthday is it?
1: The birthday of the day belongs to Paul McCartney. June 18th, 1942, the man was born in Liverpool, England. And since 1963, he's been one of the world's most famous human beings while becoming the world's most successful songwriter. Music to Paul McCartney is like air to me. It's just part of his life. He walks into a room. If there's a piano, he starts plunking. If there's a guitar, he picks it up. Everybody I've ever known that's ever been around him says the guy can't keep his hands off of an instrument. If you watched the Get Back documentary, Peter Jackson's incredible 8-hour film about the making of the Let It Be album, there's a very famous scene where McCartney sits down, starts plunking away at the bass, and it's as if this next song falls out of the heavens right into his hands. A really fascinating documentation of one of the greatest to ever do it, taking one simple idea and shaping it in real time, captured on film. The song and that moment is Get Back.
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1: It's June 18th on Steve Gorman Rocks and elsewhere. Let's have a history lesson.
2: Aha, let's do this.
1: April, on this day in 1977, Fleetwood Mac went to number one on the Billboard chart in America with the song Dreams. Mm-hmm. Now, this is the craziest thing I'm going to hear myself say all day.
2: What?
1: This is their only USA number one ever.
2: There's no way. There's no chance.
1: I kid you not.
2: What?
1: Isn't that nuts?
3: Woo!
1: On this day in 1976, ABBA took part in a special celebration for Sweden's King Carl the 16th Gustaf. And his soon-to-be wife. The band stood there in front of the royal family and sang Dancing Queen, one of the first times they ever performed it live.
2: Wow.
1: Can you imagine? You are about to marry the king of Sweden, so right? You are about to become the queen of Sweden, and they're like, here's a new song called Dancing Queen, and it's that banger? If somebody wrote a song for me called Dancing Dumbass, I'd be thrilled. Finally, on this day in 1964, as we've mentioned, it's Paul McCartney's birthday. Well, he turned 22 in 1964, and during an after-show party in Sydney, Australia, 17 lucky female fans were allowed to celebrate with Paul McCartney backstage. All I'm saying is, I don't know what happened, but there were no cameras allowed, and that's probably all we need to say about it.
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14: 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Sometimes you just gotta be honest. Like Dio was when he took Ozzy Osbourne's spot in Black Sabbath in 79.
16: There is no more Black Sabbath without Ozzy Osbourne in it. I find the man to be stupid, totally devoid of intelligence, an animal. I doubt very much that Ozzy could carry a tune if you put a radio in a suitcase and gave it to him in his hand.
14: Okay, Dio, maybe not that honest.

0: Steve Miller Band with the Joker on Steve Gorman Rocks. I mentioned earlier that I'm pretty difficult to shop for. My wife always says, you're just fine with whatever. So this is Father's Day on Sunday, and my kids have already said, hey, what do you want for Father's Day? And I say the same thing every year. I don't care. I don't need anything. You know what I want? Just a phone call. I want you to go have a great day of your own. I mean, I nothing makes me happier than when my kids are happy. That's a fact. I'm not trying to get some dad of the year blue ribbon for that. It's real. I wish it weren't true. I wish my happiness took front and center more often, but it's really that simple. When my kids call and I hear in their voice that they just feel great about everything, I kid you not, I sleep better that night. You know, the best thing for me is a day without screens. If the only time I pick up my phone is to answer a call from my kids, then that's going to be a great Father's Day.
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0: Okay, Rick Nielsen, here's the job. Start by telling our listeners your name. Then tell them that you're the front man of Cheap Trick and end it by reminding them that they're listening to Steve Gorman Rocks. Ready? Go.
1: Okay. Hi, this is Rick Nielsen. Okay, just add all the other crap in there.
0: Well, at least you got your name right there, Rick.
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0: Break on through to the other side of the doors on Steve Gorman Rock. Steve, I have a very important question for you. If you were to put Jim Morrison into a class of where he should be into the hottest rock stars of all time, where do you think he would rank?
1: Well, let's see. You know, I thought Chrissy Hynde was pretty hot when she was young. Stevie Nicks is really hot. Nancy Wilson always kind of did it for me.
0: We're going guys with Jim Morrison. I need your expert opinion here.
1: Oh, how the hell would I know?
0: I'll tell you. He's in the top three for sure. That's just where it's at.
1: Okay, well then give me two other people you would have up there next to him in the top three.
0: I mean, James Hetfield.
1: James Hetfield?
0: And Chris Cornell.
1: Okay, I get Cornell. Hetfield, I mean, no disrespect. The guy's a great artist. He looks like he just walked off a sword.

0: Soybean farm. 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
1: Why soybeans? Why can't it be something cool? Why does it got to be soybeans?
0: I don't know. It just seems like the kind of thing that a guy who looks like him would harvest. I don't even know what that means. I'm not even making fun of Hetfield. I'm just trying to make fun of you.
1: Well, it worked. Let's move on.
0: What do I know? What about Brian Adams? He's kind of cute in a weird Canadian sort of way.
1: Yeah, Canadian.
0: Cuts like a knife.
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0: Led Zeppelin, Heartbreaker, and Living Loving Maid on Steve Gorman Rocks from Led Zeppelin 2. The band played Heartbreaker a billion times. Just about every gig the band ever played following the release of Led Zeppelin 2 contained Heartbreaker in the set. Living Loving Maid? Nope. Never. The band never, ever felt like they were pulling it off in a way that was up to snuff. It just didn't click for them. My former band, the Black Crowes, toured with Jimmy Page, and we played mostly Zeppelin music, and we tried that song at rehearsal once. We thought, hey man, why don't we do it? You guys never did. And we'd knocked out some great versions of Zeppelin songs, but we even struggled with that one. I don't know what it is about Livin' Lovin' Maid. And now the recorded version we just heard is perfect. Maybe it's too perfect. Maybe that's why. There's something about it. Just always seemed like a bridge too far for Led Zeppelin and for Jimmy Page and the Black Crowes.
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0: Journey with Lights on Steve Gorman Rocks. The Rolling Stones released Some Girls in 1978. The songs were recorded in Paris in 1977 at the height of the disco explosion, which may explain why this song had the disco beat, the four on the floor. Here's Miss You.
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0: Drum roll, please. On this day of an undisclosed year, a rock legend was born. Steve, whose birthday is it?
1: Happy birthday to Paul McCartney, the greatest rock and roll career, bar none, of all time. Paul McCartney has done pretty much everything anybody could ever hope to do in the music industry. And it was in 1973 that he got the phone call, hey, do you want to do a James Bond theme song? Even back then, that was a pretty cool call to get. It was post Sean Connery. It was now Roger Moore era James Bond. But that's okay. It's still James Bond. McCartney was told, we've made a movie of Live and Let Die. He said, all right, read the book that weekend, sat down at the piano, wrote the song in 10 minutes, recorded it. The movie comes out, and voila, the greatest James Bond theme song of them all. Here it is, Live and Let Die.
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1: I'm going to get a record deal, and we're going to sell millions of records, and we're going to rock in front of thousands of people every night, and we will suffer.
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0: This is Steve Gorman Rocks.

0: Scorpions on Steve Gorman Rocks with No One Like You. And April, I mean, come on, everybody knows there's no one quite like April Rose.
1: That's
0: a given.
1: That's what my mom says.
0: And she's right, and she's been right for all 24 years of your life.
1: Exactly.
0: Now, it's not all rainbows and lollipops and unicorns. You've had your moments, I'm sure. I'm not going to ask you what's the lowest moment or the worst thing you ever did, but what simply was your most embarrassing moment,
1: Rose? I don't know if I want to tell everyone listening.
0: Here's what you have to do.
1: Yeah.
0: Just imagine that it's just you and me talking, because that's actually the only people talking here.
1: Okay, I'm just going to say it, and here it goes. I was filming this like web series. It's called The Bannon Way. There was this makeout scene, right, with like the lead character. And my makeup artist cuts everyone, says, hold on. So we're all frozen. Every camera guys, everyone's frozen. Takes a pair of tweezers out of her makeup kit. While this guy, this actor's like a half a foot from my face, okay? And she plucks this like chin hair from my chin right in front of him and in front of everyone. I'm not kidding. She goes, okay, that's better. Steve, as a woman, that was probably one of the most embarrassing times in my life. What do you think? Is that crazy?
0: Well, I think as a woman, it's perfectly acceptable for you to say he plucked a hair from my chinny chin chin.
1: You're making it worse. See, I shouldn't have told you.
0: First things first, what was that show called again, and is it still available on the internet?
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9: More and more people are using magnesium supplements to help them sleep. But are they safe? And do they really work? Well, first, let's talk about actual magnesium. That's an essential mineral that is needed for more than 300 different processes in the body, according to one dietitian. And most people get enough of it simply from the foods they eat. Now, if you're not getting enough, there are a few different types of supplements you can try. But as always, you should talk to your doctor before starting any new medication or supplement, whether it's prescription or over the counter. Now, when it comes to the science, we looked into this, and I gotta say, there's not a lot of strong evidence that magnesium supplements will actually help you sleep. They might help you manage pain, they might help you lower your stress levels, or work to get your muscles to relax. And maybe it's those things then that help you get some better sleep. I'm Dr. Sanjay Gupta, helping you live a better life.
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5: Yeah, we're done with commercials too. Let's get back to the show. This is Steve Gorman Rocks.

0: Pearl Jam with Daughter on Steve Gorman Rocks. I talk about my kids a bit on the show. I don't go too deep. I mean, they're private people. They have their own lives. They don't want to have their old man just yammering on and on about them all the time. But I will say this about my daughter. She is 24 years old this month, as of a week ago. And in a couple of weeks, she is going to move from Virginia to Texas. She's going to start her life. Graduated from college last December with honors, I will say. As a college dropout, that stuff really impresses me. She graduated. She took 6 months to kind of chill, decompress after a very intense 4.5 years of university. And now she's off to start her career. And I could not be more proud. I say this quite happily and with a tremendous amount of relief. The coolest kid I know, the smartest kid I know, the kid about whom I have the least amount of stress, knowing that she always seems to make the right choice and she's going to be A-OK, is my daughter. Can't wait to see her flourish.
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0: Drum roll, please. On this day of an undisclosed year, a rock legend was born. Steve, whose birthday is it?
1: Happy birthday to Paul McCartney, who some say invented heavy metal in 1968 when he wrote and arranged and led the Beatles through this bit of cacophonous rock music from the White Album. This is Helter Skelter.
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0: Yeah, Steve's not the drummer in the Black Crowes anymore. 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
1: 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He's really not mad about that at all.
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2: Steve Gorman Sports. A couple of great things are happening in the WNBA right now. First of all, the league announced they've expanded next season's schedule from 44 games to 50 games. Now, the WNBA would not be doing that unless they had every reason to believe that they are going to continue this great growth rate. Professional sports leagues in America usually take about 30 years to really connect. That's what the NBA did. That's what Major League Soccer did. That's what the NFL did. That's what the WNBA has done. Now that they're 30 years in, you're seeing growth all over. They're expanding and they're growing. That's a great story. Locally, where I live, Minneapolis, the story is rookie guard Olivia Miles. Every now and again, a player shows up who does things that you've seen before, but somehow differently, somehow makes you feel better watching. It's like they have sparks flying off them when they play. And that is Olivia Miles. If you're not into women's basketball at all, I understand it. But you have a great opportunity to get onto a freight train before it's fully left the station. Check her out, Olivia Miles. If you see a highlight and you see a girl with a great, huge afro and really cool sports goggles that looks like a throwback player, that's her. She's special, and she's going to be around for a long time.
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0: Ozzy with Crazy Train from the Blizzard of Oz. That's the first single Ozzy ever released, and it still blows my mind. He hit a grand slam in his first at bat. You could say the same thing for the Stone Temple Pilots. Their first album, Core, exploded with songs like this. It makes all the sense in the world. Here's Plush.
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1: 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On this day, back in 1991, Van Halen released their ninth studio album for Unlawful Cardinal Knowledge. It was their third album with Sammy Hagar on vocals and their first to debut at number one on the Billboard 200 chart. The reviews on it were mixed, but it didn't stop the Van Halen faithful from buying it. It quickly gained triple platinum status with over 3 million albums sold in the U.S. And come on, the album rocked. You got singles Pound Cake, Right Now, Top of the World. It proved that the group was still at their best, even as the grunge era was taken over. The boys in Van Halen were on Top of the World once again on this day in Classic Rock Rewind. I'm April Rose, and this is Steve Gorman Rocks.
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0: Van Halen with Right Now on Steve Gorman Rocks. In hindsight, it's all so crystal clear. Sammy Hagar was the perfect guy to replace David Lee Roth in Van Halen. We know this because, well, now we've had 40 years of listening to those records. We know the stories. Eddie and Sammy clicked like peas in a pod, at least initially. Eddie was looking for a musical partner, somebody who never said, oh, I don't hear anything there, but who was an additive, not a subtractive. David Lee Roth was a tremendous frontman, great singer. He was great in Van Halen, but he had limited abilities musically, and he wanted Eddie to just keep throwing fastballs down the middle. Sammy Hagar? No, sir. Eddie could throw a curveball, and Sammy could come back to him with even more curve. The connection they had in the early days of the Van Hagar years was every bit as great as anything Eddie could have possibly hoped for from a new frontman. I only wish it could have lasted a little bit longer. But then again, fans, we always want more, don't we?
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25: 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Get out a pen and paper. We're giving out Steve's number so you can do just that. 844-446-7626. 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

0: The Who with Behind Blue Eyes on Steve Gorman Rocks. The Who, basically, are Pete Townsend. Led Zeppelin, basically, is Jimmy Page. I mean, someone explained that to me a long time ago. And I was like, what are you talking about, man? And they said, look, all the members matter. It's really important. But the straw stirring those drinks in those two bands, rival bands, bands that were both from London at the same era, both hugely successful. It was the guitar players that had the vision. Jimmy Page put Led Zeppelin together, hearing something in his head he'd never heard anywhere else. I mean, he had an idea for what that band should be, and by God, he made it happen. Pete Townsend wrote the songs for The Who, the vast majority of them anyway. He was the visionary. Both of those guys would tell you the whole was greater than the sum of the parts. They would both say that. But the other three members of each band would say, yeah, but nothing happens without that guy in the middle, the catalyst, Jimmy Page and Pete Townsend.
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around. 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

0: ZZ Top with LaGrange, kicking off the fifth and final hour of a Thursday night of Steve Gorman Rocks. We've got one more birthday song from the birthday boy, Paul McCartney, later this hour. Right now, it's time for Pink Floyd, Learning to Fly.
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0: It's time for Questionable Wisdom on Steve Gorman Rocks. 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
1: Listening on 106.7, the big dog in Green Bay, we have Artie, who needs some advice. Now, Artie is in his late 30s, and he's married to a woman with insane jealousy issues, okay? Now, get this. Artie's ex-girlfriend was just hired at his work, and they're going to have to work very close together. If Artie's wife finds out, she's going to make his life hell. Steve, should Artie tell his wife?
2: Yes, but he should tell her when he's delivering her divorce papers and citing these jealousy issues as the grounds for divorce.
1: Oh my gosh.
2: Because Artie, look, man, if she's going to make your life hell once she finds out that your ex is working at your office, why in the world would you put yourself through that, bro? And look, man, if you're sitting there going like, oh, I love my wife, I can't stand the thought of not living the rest of my life in hell with her, then ask her if she'll go to therapy and work on her jealousy issues. Uh-huh. Life is short. And remember, hell is something you're supposed to experience after life.
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10: If you're caring for an aging parent, you may feel quite often that you're alone in what you're doing. But you're not, not by a long shot. According to a new report by the Pew Research Center, 10% of U.S. adults are caring for a parent over age 65. 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Beyond the sheer numbers, this report, perhaps unsurprisingly, found a major difference in caregiver well-being between men and women. One psychologist we spoke to suggested thinking 5 years in the future and imagining where you are right now. 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You also need to cut yourself some slack, he said, especially women. Don't try to shoulder all of the burden by yourself. You might need to ask for help before you burn out. You'll be so glad you did. I'm Dr. Sanjay Gupta, helping you live a better life.
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0: Bryan Adams with Run to You on Steve Gorman Rocks. In 1983, Def Leppard staked their claim as the rising band to pay attention to with Pyromania, the biggest hit in the States from that album, Photograph.
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0: Drum roll, please. On this day of an undisclosed year, a rock legend was born. Steve, whose birthday is it?
1: Happy birthday to Paul McCartney, the former Beatle, former Wing, current solo celebrity superstar, giant, greatest heavyweight champion of all time in rock and roll, is 84 years old. Paul McCartney has done things no one else has ever done. He's had a career like no other. He's the most successful songwriter of the rock era by a long, long, wide measure. Paul McCartney, as a songwriter, has written and co-written 188 charted records. He's had 91 songs reach the top 10, 33 number one songs. There's no close second. The biggest song ever from the Beatles, which therefore means pretty much the biggest song of all time, his from 1968. This is Hey Jude.
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1: It's June 18th on Steve Gorman Rocks and elsewhere. Let's have a history lesson.
2: Aha, let's do this.
1: April, on this day in 1977, Fleetwood Mac went to number one on the Billboard chart in America with the song Dreams. Mm-hmm. Now, this is the craziest thing I'm going to hear myself say all day.
2: What?
1: This is their only USA number one ever.
2: There's no way. There's no chance.
1: I kid you not.
2: What?
1: Isn't that nuts?
2: Woo!
1: On this day in 1976, ABBA took part in a special celebration for Sweden's King Carl the 16th Gustaf. And his soon-to-be wife. The band stood there in front of the royal family and sang Dancing Queen, one of the first times they ever performed it live.
2: Wow.
1: Can you imagine? You are about to marry the king of Sweden, so right? You are about to become the queen of Sweden, and they're like, here's a new song called Dancing Queen, and it's that banger? If somebody wrote a song for me called Dancing Dumbass, I'd be thrilled. Finally, on this day in 1964, as we've mentioned, it's Paul McCartney's birthday. Well, he turned 22 in 1964, and during an after-show party in Sydney, Australia, 17 lucky female fans were allowed to celebrate with Paul McCartney backstage. Saying is, I don't know what happened, but there were no cameras allowed, and that's probably all we need to say about it.
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4: A Better Life with Dr. Sanjay Gupta.
5: Eating a healthy diet is not only good for you physically, it can also keep your brain sharp as you age. According to a new study out of China, people who most closely followed the MIND diet slowed aging in key structures inside their brains by more than 2 years. The MIND diet is a combination of the Mediterranean diet, which we talk a lot about, and the DASH diet, which stands for Dietary Approaches to Stop Hypertension. All three of these diets are similar, but the MIND diet puts more of an emphasis on berries, beans, leafy green vegetables, fish, poultry, whole grains, olive oil, and nuts. You're not going to eat foods with a lot of saturated fat. We're talking cheese, butter, red meat, or anything fried. You really don't have to eat like this 100% of the time. That's the key. Just do the best that you can. I'm Dr. Sanjay Gupta, helping you live a better life.
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17: 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Let's get back to the show. 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

0: Foreigner, long, such a long way from home on Steve Gorman Rocks.
1: Extra long.
0: I mean, they only put two longs in there, but I was like, guys, come on. Give me six or seven longs. You know what I mean? You really want me to feel for you? You want me to feel, you want me to understand the debilitating homesickness you're feeling?
1: Exactly.
0: Long way from home. That's a better song title.
1: It's way better. Back in the day, it took longer to get everywhere, right? So it should be longer.
0: Can you, I mean, when Foreigner was making records, they didn't even have cars yet, I think. Maybe that's
1: probably
0: wrong. Maybe I'm overstating the age of those albums. Look, all I know is tomorrow is Friday, and I'm looking forward to it. We're going to rock for 5 hours tomorrow night. Hope you can join us. See you
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12: If you're caring for an aging parent, you may feel quite often that you're alone in what you're doing. 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Beyond the sheer numbers, this report, perhaps unsurprisingly, found a major difference in caregiver well-being between men and women. One psychologist we spoke to suggested thinking 5 years in the future and imagining where you are right now. 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You also need to cut yourself some slack, he said, especially women. Don't try to shoulder all of the burden by yourself. You might need to ask for help before you burn out. You'll be so glad you did. I'm Dr. Sanjay Gupta, helping you live a better life.
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0: 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Crank it up for Sammy Hagar's Top Rock Countdown. 2 straight hours of the loudest, hard-hitting tracks on the planet. The biggest songs, the stories behind them, and a full-throttle ride through rock's upper echelon. 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

0: On the next Live In Concert, our headliner is Bob Seger and the Silver Bullet Band. Hi, this is Lisa Berrigan. We'll hear an amazing concert from their Against the Wind tour in October of 1980. It was captured live at the Old Boston Garden. 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Don't miss Bob Seger and the Silver Bullet Band. 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

0: wiener, baby.
1: And speaking of wieners, we got wieners coming up at sports. Be careful about wieners. If you're going to play sports, put your wiener away.
2: We have a wiener.
1: Well, let's put it this way. All the guys in the room are going to not like

0: We're all in good spirits. We're going to move forward here.
1: Well, let's not get
2: How
1: there.
2: Do you know? You haven't talked to any of us
0: yet. Well, I was hoping we were in good spirits.
1: That's perfect.
0: I guess I was wrong. So I've got a letter that will cheer you up right away.
2: What?
1: Well, now that's a challenge. So I'm not. I don't care if it's a chick you've won $1 million. I'm not going to be cheered up.
0: How about that? Well, among the many things we talk about on this show, I was trying to remember why we were talking about this. So I did a little went backwards and found the story.
1: You did a little homework.
0: Did a little homework.
1: Attaboy.
0: We had a news story about a guy in India that had the Guinness World Record for the largest collection of paper cups. I'm sure you remember this. 57.
1: I'm sure you remember this.
0: 57-year-old Sunil Yosef earned the title with 858 cups from 31 different countries. And by the way, every cup is different.
2: Right.
0: So that just to clarify. We were reviewing this dumb story, and we got talking about the Dixie cup holders
2: mm-hmm.
0: that used to be. I remember the first house I bought, this elderly woman had been living there, and it had a built-in Dixie cup dispenser built into the tile.
2: Sure.
0: And I got a letter here from Monroe, Ohio, from Lisa, teaching a workshop in fabric dyeing, and they were doing it from the home of one of the 94-year-old moms. And she says, imagine my glee when I took advantage of a break in the action to visit the powder room and lo and behold found that Grandma's guest bathroom had a Dixie cup dispenser built into the tile.
2: Ah, yes.
0: Yeah, remember those? You've seen those.
2: Oh, absolutely. Yeah. My grandmother had one.
1: Mm-hmm. I told you this when I was a kid. I thought that was the epitome of you've made it when you had a Dixie cup dispenser mm-hmm. in the kitchen and the bathroom and, to top that off, have a TV on the wall in the kitchen. Oh, my goodness.
2: Really? Yeah.
1: You must be rich.
0: Now, some of the Dixie cup dispensers, some of them actually had like a sleeve.
2: Yeah.
0: And you would drop the Dixie cups in, then pull one off the bottom.
2: Right.
1: I think they all kind of worked out.
2: No, there was the round one.
1: Now they have ones that sit on the counter.
2: Yeah, but are you talking about the stainless steel thing that would...
0: Yeah.
2: It would just hang it, look like a big circle, and then you would load them in like
0: that? Yeah, you'd load them in from the top. Yeah, that's what was at my house.
2: Yeah, that's what Grandma had, too.
0: The one that I, the first house that I bought. But
1: That's not the one that the plumbing went outside and down the wall, is it?
0: No.
1: Okay.
0: No.
2: That was a rent.
0: It was just fun. And then we found out that Dixie cups had gone through a period of, they put cartoons on them.
1: And then they put riddles on them, and then jokes.
0: Yeah, and is Dixie still big in the industry? I'm assuming.
2: Oh yeah,
1: I do not know.
2: Mm-hmm.
0: So the Solo Cup gets all the songs written about it.
2: Mm-hmm.
0: That's more of a
1: Solo Cup.
3: That's
1: kind of
3: a party cup.
2: That's a big cup.
3: That hides what you're drinking.
2: Party cup.
1: The drinking game requires Solo Cups.
0: Right.
1: Almost any drinking game.
0: And who had the big song? Was it
2: Toby Keith?
0: Toby Keith. Okay. Yeah. So thanks for your letters. We always love hearing from you. But I thought that kind of brought back some good memories. But while I was looking, I was trying to find that story, and I stumbled on this one, which I thought was really funny. A national survey, most Americans don't use their finest dishware and glassware. They get really nice plates and glasses and just leave them for special occasions, but almost never get them out.
2: Yeah.
0: Is that true of you? Do you have for Thanksgiving, you get out the good china, as they say?
2: No, I don't have enough good china to do Thanksgiving, but I have a set of china that I've had.
0: Now, do you get the good chinette? The paper plates that
2: I get
0: are like
2: the nicer
0: plasticized.
2: Ones, yes. Not the plastic ones. They're like styrofoamish.
1: Was Chinette and Cornette owned by the same people?
0: I don't know.
1: That's almost too easy.
0: A little tidy?
1: Yeah, a little. Interesting.
2: Do you like the plates with the compartments?
0: Love them.
2: Yeah.
1: Is that well, you don't like your food touching, right?
0: Yeah. I've gotten over that. But when I was a kid, if anything touched, it was over.
1: Did you ever pull a screaming fit during dinner?
0: No. I just would stare at the food, not eat it.
1: Oh, God. Tom's upset about
3: silence.
1: Corn touches green beans. So I'll look at him. Oh,
0: I do know a certain person who, as an adult, is exactly that way. I mean, fanatically.
1: I believe it.
2: Okay. Not the same guy with the 10 shirts.
0: No. But that's really.
1: I feel like he's part of the show.
0: Certainly a fair assumption.
3: He's on my album.
0: Well, perfect. Let's move forward here. What's coming up in the world of sports?
1: Oh, world.

0: Cup. We're World Cup. We got a month. We've got a month from today. It's the final.
1: USA. What is it? Australia today, right?
0: Yeah, 3 o'clock. 3 o'clock Eastern Daylight Time.
1: Okay. Yes.
0: And there was an incident in Major League Baseball. We'll talk about it. And the New York Knicks had their champion parade yesterday, and it went about as not the way you thought it would in New York City. Oh, yeah.
1: Well, I lost because I had the over on three.
0: No one got killed, but there were gunshots.
2: Oh, jeez.
3: Yeah. Yikes.
0: And this woman was up on a on the corner. I'm not sure where she was on a corner, but she was standing on the walk, don't walk sign, and she's up there bouncing around. So she gets to get up there. She pulls a guy off, throws him aside like he's nothing. And this woman hops up and starts twerking. Well, the man comes up behind her and pulls her pants down.
2: Oh.
0: And she keeps twerking.
2: Oh.
0: She had a butt floss or whatever you call it. She had a thong. Yeah. And then he pulled the thong down.
1: And there's a big crowd there, of course.
0: Yikes. But there were a lot of guys.
1: It's all on film.
0: Uh-huh. When he pulled the thong down, things got kind of serious, if you know what I mean. She was a big lady.
2: Ah.
0: Oh, yeah.
1: Yeah. Go Knicks. Okay. Could have happened anywhere. Now,
0: if you can make it here, you can make it anywhere.
1: Of course. Yeah. We also have things in the world of news. I believe we have two world records today. This is very exciting.
0: I've only got one. Hopefully the second one will remain lost.
1: Oh, no, no. I printed out two.
0: Well, that's not my pig, not my farm. Okay.
1: Is that an old expression?
0: No, it's a brand new expression.
2: Oh, here it is. I didn't.
0: Brand new expression, right?
1: Not my pig, not my farm?
0: Not my pig, not my farm. Have you guys heard this?
1: No.
2: No.
1: What does it mean?
0: No kidding. It's not my problem.
1: Well, actually, the world record involves sausage.
2: Yep.
1: So you're kind of close there.
0: Oh, well, we got ranch dressing problems in the World Cup.
2: Yeah.
1: That is really interesting. That? That's a good story coming up about the world of ranch dressing. And getting on an airplane with your ranch dressing. And one of the fun things about this is tourists from all over the world are exploring Mexico, United States, and Canada for the World Cup. They're learning about all the delights we have here in America.
2: And the ranch dressing has caught everybody's love. I can't believe it.
1: It's a very big deal. And actually, the ranch dressing people, some of them have actually come up with a special thing that's being released in just a few days. Involving ranch dressing and getting on airplanes. We'll get to all of those things. But right now, Christy Lee, how did you get here today?
2: Oh, and my beautiful Tucson Hyundai Hybrid. That's right. 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Because Next doesn't wait for an invitation, neither does Hyundai. 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And they're still doing this every day because the future isn't some far-off concept. It's already here. Next starts now. Hyundai, an official partner of FIFA.
1: Thank you very much, Christy Lee. Now, a lot of action on the way. Happy to be here. Be sure to get a hold of us by sending us an email, bobandtom@bobandtom.com. 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And we could get to your letters. 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
3: A blind man went to visit his rabbi. The time passed very quickly, and soon it was dark. The visitor asked the rabbi if he could borrow a lantern with a candle in it for his trip home. The rabbi was curious. Why would a blind man need a lantern? His guest quickly said, "A lantern helps others to see me." Indeed, along the way home, a pedestrian accidentally bumped into him. The blind man was indignant. He said, "Hey, why did you bump into me? What's the matter with you? Didn't you see my lantern?" The offender apologized and said, "Well, excuse me, sir, but I guess that you didn't notice that your light went out." It's easy to assume that it's the other person who is to blame. We often fail to see our own faults. Some of the problem might not be them, but us. That's hard to admit, but that understanding can clear the way for a much better journey. I'm Weldon Vares, and these are Perceptions from First United Methodist Church.
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0: Hey, welcome back to the Bob and Tom Show in the O'Reilly Auto Parts Studios. There's Christy Lee.
1: Hi, Chick.
0: Hi, she's at the news desk. There's Pat Godwin.
2: Hello.
0: There's Josh Arnold.
3: Hello.
0: Hello. There's Ace Cosby.
4: Howdy.
0: I'm Chick McGee over here at the sports desk. 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
5: Yeah, a cool car. Now, we have, speaking of cars, let's change modes of transportation here. This comes to us from someone who was named Pat. Said, I wanted to thank you for the positive conversation yesterday about school bus drivers and your note that there is a national shortage. We need all the help we can get. I've been in school transportation since 1999 and have gone from driving to now being the grouchy-ass guy that answers the phones and manages the operation.
0: Huh.
5: Fun fact for Chick McGee.
0: Yes.
5: I started my career at Madison Plains.
0: Madison Plains Golden Eagles, just outside of London, Ohio.
5: That's what he said.
0: We could not play them in football because there were too many fights.
1: Oh. So,
0: because everybody knew everybody.
5: Wow. Mm.
0: Yeah. And I think they did start playing them after I left school. But
5: well, thank
0: them
5: you.
0: Them and West Jefferson. We always got into it.
5: Thank you, Patrick, from Lewiston, Ohio. Or is it Lewistown?
0: I don't know. I think, is it O-N or O-W-N?
5: It's O-W-N. Okay. But we were talking about riding the school bus.
1: Yeah.
5: And Jeff Oskey.
1: Tom never got to do that. You never rode the school bus.
5: I did not.
0: How about people on the bus? People on the bus go up and down. Where are you with that?
3: Oh, and the wheels on the bus.
0: On the wheels on the bus go around and around, up and down.
3: That's a good tune.
0: You like that? You roll, you do the whole motions and everything?
3: And kindergartners enjoy it.
0: Oh, all right.
5: But yeah. I despise the song Magic Bus by The Who, and I'm a big Who fan.
0: I love Magic Bus.
3: Hate that song. Yeah, I like that one, too.
6: Yeah, it's good.
1: No. Why do you hate it?
0: I like the, because you can... They've got them. They have a slinky in that record. Did you know that?
1: They do.
0: The Who used a slinky for Magic Bus?
6: You know what?
0: Go ahead.
3: Write the intro for sure.
0: Yeah, write the intro.
5: Are you doing the 6-7 thing with your slinky?
0: I'm not participating in the 6-7s because you think you know what it is. So I just.
5: Well, I know what it is exactly.
0: Oh, hang on. There it is.
6: Yeah, that's it.
0: Can't hear it, can you?
5: That'd be funny if he separated his shoulder to him.
0: I wouldn't doubt it. Well, now what the hell are they doing? Are they in the kitchen? What are they doing here?
6: They got everything.
1: All their percussion, everything. Bring it all out.
0: Okay.
5: Okay. Well, anyways, a salute to all the bus drivers out there. We certainly appreciate it. I lived like 300 yards from my elementary school.
0: So yes.
5: Didn't need to get in the bus, just walked there. Now, when you
1: did
5: were
1: did your
5: kid,
1: elementary school go to eighth grade and then you went to high school?
5: No, but I mean it was close enough that I could ride my bike to junior high too.
1: Okay.
5: The now one interesting thing about it, did you have to have a bicycle license when you were a kid?
1: No.
0: Yeah, we did in London. Yeah,
5: we had to take a test.
0: Yep.
1: What?
5: And you got a little round like a coin thing that they would attach to the seat of your bike.
0: Ours were looked like a half a collar that you put on the column that goes down to the front wheel. You wrapped it around the front.
5: Yeah. Oh. And every time I get on my bike.
0: A metal thing.
5: And this is true. To this day, I'll get on my bicycle. And the hardest part about passing the bike test, you had to do a really tight U-turn. And I had to practice and practice and practice to get it down. So whenever I get on my bike now, I'll go out there and do that U-turn.
0: Hey, Josh, Tom won't be in for a couple of weeks.
3: Oh, what happened?
0: Well, he was out practicing U-turns on his bike in the driveway.
3: He's always had trouble with it.
0: Yeah, he always has trouble with it. Ever since he was a kid, he fell on both his shoulders. I don't know how that happened.
5: I don't know if they still do that. Yeah, we had a bicycle license.
1: I didn't have to do that.
5: You couldn't take your. You could not drive your bike to school without a license.
1: Huh. Well, we couldn't drive our bike to school anyway, but maybe that was an Ohio thing. I don't know. Huh.
0: Yeah, we were allowed to ride bikes. Yeah.
5: Not my school.
0: Yeah.
1: You weren't allowed to ride your bike to school?
5: Nope. Not without a license. I'm serious.
0: Huh.
1: My kids rode their bikes to school in elementary school. They did not have to have a license.
5: Well, my place was more disciplined. And,
0: so is it riding?
5: Hence the highest SATs in the country.
0: They pull. Of course it was.
1: Yeah, of course.
0: They pull you over and operating without a license? Is that what they do?
5: I don't know, but we took it.
0: What cop is going to pull a kid over on a bike and arrest him?
1: Did you do this as a crossing guard? Did you pull kids over?
5: No. Okay. But I mean, I'm totally serious. I was captain of the safety patrol.
1: Yeah, but it sounds like something you would do.
5: We had the big flags on bamboo sticks and you go raise, lower.
0: Arrest powers when you were?
5: I don't think
0: Could you detain? Could you detain kids?
5: But I had one of those belts with the side sash.
0: And a badge, right?
5: And a badge.
1: Yeah.
3: Dork. She got beat up a lot.
5: Oh, and we took it very. And then several years
0: all
5: after.
0: All the guys on the football team, look at this jerk.
5: Several years after I graduated, they no longer allowed students to do that.
1: Mm.
5: They had adults doing it. Mm-hmm. I'm guessing somewhere something went terribly wrong.
1: Oh, jeez.
3: That's probably you.
0: Wow. There's a seamy underbelly of adult crossing guards, too. So let's not talk about that.
5: But we had the big bamboo sticks.
1: Yeah.
5: And there was like a stop flag on the end of them.
1: Of course.
0: And did you say when it was raise, lower, did you say that out loud?
5: It was a four-way stop.
0: Did they tell you had to do it, or did you take it upon yourself?
5: Oh, yeah. And we would march out there in formation.
1: How many of you were there?
3: You had to say. As you were raising, raise.
0: Yeah.
5: Raise.
3: I don't know.
5: Lower.
3: I think that was a choice.
5: Good Lord. I'm totally serious.
1: Were there two guys? Is that why you had to do it? So you did it at the same time?
0: No, there were. Hitler youth had to march out there every morning.
5: No, there were about eight.
1: Eight of you?
5: Yeah. It.
1: How many does it take to stop a four-way stop?
5: Well, you had guys on each corner.
0: And what was the process where you were named captain? Did you have a campaign, or were you appointed?
5: I was appointed by Mrs. Brown.
1: Oh, my God.
0: Did she have a daughter?
3: She's lovely, huh?
5: Mrs. Brown was quite hefty, actually.
0: Is that right?
5: Yeah.
1: Where this started?
5: Yeah, a lot of.
0: Did Mrs. Brown play bridge with your mom?
5: No.
0: Okay, that's good. She's
5: a hefty gal.
1: Mm-hmm.
0: She was probably like, 110, 115?
3: Oh, yeah.
5: No,
3: disgusting.
0: No, look at that fat hog.
5: Not as happy as Mrs. Brack.
0: Morning, Sal. How now, brown cow?
3: Raise if you can.
0: Moo.
5: Hey, I'm sorry.
3: Lower your H-1B.
5: thank you for that letter. Chick McGee, you have a letter over there you want to share with
0: me? I guess. Hang on here. Dear Bob and Tom Show, I've written in many times about my love of the blatant hostility on your show. Your genuine hatred for each other really trips my trigger.
3: Who's this prick writing?
0: Brian in Iowa.
3: Shut up, Brian.
0: I can't find this honest anger anywhere else. This week, though, it's been on a different level. I have many thoughts on what's happened this week, but I'll just say this. I will pay anyone's bail. If and when you finally snap on Tom.
5: Have you ever done that?
0: So there we go. Pay bail?
1: Pay bail?
0: I have not. Knock wood. I have not.
5: Pat?
2: Have I paid? No, someone's paid for me. Comedy club manager in Charlotte.
1: I had to bail my girlfriend out once. Yeah.
5: You know, I've
0: prostitute?
1: No. DUI.
5: I've done it twice.
1: Twice?
5: Mm-hmm. Oh, yeah. Not for me. I mean, I paid bail.
1: Yeah. Did you actually go down to the bail bondsman and have to do all that? Because that is something.
5: I met the guy. Both times. I met the guy right near the jail.
1: Mm-hmm.
5: So they have an office very conveniently located. you want to have your bail office pretty close to the jail, I must say.
0: And they don't have a copyright on AAA bail bonds, right? I mean, there's a bunch of those, right?
5: Yeah, I'm not sure if that's a nationwide thing or not. Yeah,
0: Best bail bonds movie, Midnight Run. It's gotta be, right?
3: Yeah, that's probably my favorite.
0: Yeah.
5: Dear Bob and Tom Show, when I graduated from high school, I bought myself a 1979 VW Super Beetle convertible I called Pinky. And Becky, she spells it B-E-K-I and then puts parentheses, yes, my mother was creative. She's in Grand Island, Nebraska. She sent a picture of a beautiful pink Volkswagen convertible Bug. Did you ever drive one of those?
0: Uh-uh.
5: Yeah, they were interesting because the early years of those, when you'd put the top down, it effectively eliminated your rear view mirror.
0: Is that right?
5: Yeah, it didn't go down far enough. So that was kind of
0: like the side mirrors or in the cabin. Okay.
5: The cabin one. And have you seen, this is something pretty cool I hadn't seen before. If you have like a Suburban or something or a Tahoe.
1: Right.
5: And you have so much luggage in the back, you can't see out the rear view mirror.
1: Yep.
5: Have you seen what they did in the new ones?
1: Mm-mm.
5: There's a switch on the mirror that switches it into a TV. So it's got cameras.
1: Oh, yeah.
5: Got cameras somewhere.
1: Yeah.
5: So if you can't see because you've got luggage stacked in back of you, you clip it over and it goes to a camera system.
1: You can use that all the time. My brother-in-law has a Lexus that does that. And he keeps his rearview mirror on the TV all the time. It's like, wow. Okay. Yeah.
5: Do you know where the rear view mirror was invented?
1: Where?
5: Yeah.
1: At the Indy 500.
5: At the Indianapolis Motor Speed.
1: That's right.
5: Pretty simple idea, but wow. What would we do without them? I know what I'd do without them. I'd back into stuff.
1: Back a car in now without the cameras?
0: I still back into stuff with a rear view mirror.
5: Well, do you remember, now a lot of cars have the camera thing, but prior to that, there was a technology that just had the beep.
1: Yeah.
5: And I got really used to that. I had that on my Suburban.
0: And sometimes, even when it beeped, you didn't pay any attention.
5: Well, no, but I forgot that I also had another car at the same time.
1: It didn't have the beep?
5: And I forgot about that. I'd like to apologize for that grocery cart that I hit at about 15 miles an hour. Because I just got so used to it. Oh, I'll be fine. And no beep, then okay. But I do love those cameras.
1: Yes.
5: They make life so much easier. But back in the day, they weren't there. Christy Lee, do you have a letter over there?
1: I don't have any letters today.
0: Nobody. No letters from you?
1: No.
0: Wow. Must be on somebody's list. Dear Bob and Tom Show, hello, favorite morning people, and Tom.
5: Oh. Witty.
0: So for the last week, we've all been dealing and listening with Tom going on and on about how much he dislikes the World Cup. But now, for some reason, as is his wont, he's rooting for Norway because they were rowing on an escalator.
5: Now, once again,
0: somebody explain this to
5: me. You found that there's a great video. They're sitting on an escalator that's moving, and they're pretending they're rowing.
1: Mm-hmm.
5: I assume they're emulating a Viking ship.
0: And not only that, right? The rowing and the escalator, it looks like they're making the escalator move by their rowing.
5: It's so funny. And they also, they're doing it in the stands. And instead of the wave,
0: he likes this.
1: Mm-hmm.
5: This is cool. Oh, there are ancillary aspects of the World Cup that are a lot of fun. I just think watching soccer is boring. You can watch, what is it, the Australians and the Americans play today in Seattle, I think. What is it, 3 o'clock Eastern?
1: Yep.
0: That's right.
5: Okay.
0: This is from Renee, pronounced Renee, not Reenie. I would never think of that. So now, evidently, this Norway thing is fun. Josh, you and I, let's melt down together, this says. For the love of God, all in caps. Renee.
5: Dear Bob and Tom Show, I live in Ohio. As a kid back in the 60s, I got a ticket for riding double without a license. I had to go to what they called bicycle court.
0: I had to write
5: an essay.
0: Tonight on bicycle court.
5: And pay a fine. By the way, I can never run for
0: political... Bad boys, what you gonna do? Bicycle court!
5: I can never run for political office because of my criminal record. No, I'm serious. I really did have to have... You had to have a bicycle license
1: in Shaker Heights, Ohio.
6: Nope.
5: You had to have a bicycle license to drive
1: your bike. What about
6: Missouri? Wild West out there for us.
4: Not that I ever knew of.
5: Did you ever ride a bike to school? Did you live close enough?
4: No, didn't live close enough.
1: But we rode bikes. I mean, did you have to
4: Yeah, rode bikes for 12 hours a day.
1: Right. Did you have to have one just to ride a bike?
5: No.
1: Oh, you had to have it just to ride to school.
5: Just to ride to school.
4: It was some money grab that county or
0: You know,
4: whatever.
0: I think now that you're talking about this, I think not only did we have licenses, but you had to have a permit so you could park your bike at school.
1: Okay.
0: That would allow you.
4: We had to have that for our cars, but not.
0: Yeah, the cars too.
4: Yeah. Yeah.
5: But those were the days. Riding your bike to school was awesome. And of course, you had to have a lock.
1: Yeah.
5: And this is an early test of memory.
0: And of course, my favorite, I had the best lock ever, the best combination.
5: Well, my brothers had the lock.
0: They passed it down.
5: Passed it down to the generations. It was 8-18-28, which of course now is the password I use for everything.
1: Mm-hmm.
6: Wow, that's pretty good.
0: Wait a minute.
5: That, I cherish that lock. Now you can buy them and program them yourself.
0: Do you still have? Do you still have the original that 1828 lock?
5: No, I don't. I don't know where it went. It was a master lock.
0: But you had it one time.
4: Wait, primary lock.
5: Speaking of which,
0: we can go home now. Nothing's going to get funnier than that.
5: Nice real estate joke. Thank you. We have a another cool real estate story coming up in the news today that involves
4: a haunting.
5: Well, maybe it starts with human remains.
1: Yeah.
4: Oh, that's a good way to if you want to be haunted. That's a good way to start.
0: Yeah, have them laying around.
5: Okay. Yep. If you're a home inspector, I don't know how often you. How often you encounter that? You bring in the cadaver. Bring in the cadaver dogs. I want to check the crawl. I want to check the crawl space. Coming up in sports, we do have information about
0: World Cup, New York Knicks championship parade. Let's see, ranch dressing in the World Cup. One game in the WNBA last night. A couple of world records. There you go.
5: Okay. Right now, I want to talk to you about your money
0: and testicles.
5: Talk to you about your house. How's your house doing? Oh, that's nice. Maybe your neighbor just sold their house and you noticed how they get so much money for that place. It's unbelievable. That place is a dump. My house is much nicer. But do you have to sell it
0: that
5: to get
0: place
5: the money?
0: That place is a dump.
5: You know what I'm saying. Your neighbor sells their house and they get a lot of money for it. You go, that's impossible.
1: Yeah.
5: What's happening is housing prices gone way up. And you may be sitting on a pretty valuable property, at least certainly worth more than it was when you bought it. That's the idea of American financing, the idea being you can take advantage of the fact that you've got more equity in your house than you thought, and you don't have to sell it to take advantage of that. The idea is to do a refi and grab some of that cash and use it for whatever you want. 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
11: 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The time passed very quickly, and soon it was dark. The visitor asked the rabbi if he could borrow a lantern with a candle in it for his trip home. The rabbi was curious. Why would a blind man need a lantern? His guest quickly said, "A lantern helps others to see me." Indeed, along the way home, a pedestrian accidentally bumped into him. The blind man was indignant. He said, "Hey, why did you bump into me? What's the matter with you? Didn't you see my lantern?" The offender apologized and said, "Well, excuse me, sir, but I guess that you didn't notice that your light went out." 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
1: You ever wake up in the middle of the night or maybe first thing in the morning and notice drool on your pillow? Unless you're sleeping next to someone who hasn't already seen all your good, bad, and ugly, it's probably not that big a deal and not anything to worry about unless it's something that just started happening recently. When people drool at night, it's often because of a stuffy nose, acid reflux, or being a mouth breather. People who sleep on their stomach or side are more likely to drool than someone who sleeps on their back. But in some cases, drooling at night can be a warning sign of something more serious, like dental issues, sleep apnea, or even early symptoms of Parkinson's disease. If you're at all concerned about this, the best place to start is with an ENT doctor, an ears, nose, and throat doctor. They can recommend a sleep study to possibly get some answers. I'm Dr. Sanjay Gupta, helping you live a better life.
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3: Hey, I'm Chick McGee. Hello, Tom.
4: Got a special letter here, a bit of an alert.
3: All right.
4: I had not heard of the bug salt gun, the bug assault, they call it, which is a sort of a toy gun that shoots salt, and apparently very handy for going out on the porch and picking off flies. But I have received two interesting things. First of all, Tom, you'll want to know this, writes Ryan from Boonville, Missouri. There is a laser beam sight available for the bug salt gun. It's an adjustable laser for the fly gun salt shooter. Now, they also have Greg in Kalamazoo has sent me a photograph of the Bug Assault 250th Anniversary Liberty Edition. It's a red, white, and blue sort of large pistol. Once again, these shoot table salt. And he goes, you might want to wait, because I said I wanted to get one this week, and you might want to wait for the Anniversary Edition. Apparently, it's just coming out. So we'll have to get one in here and give it a shot out on the porch. But it looks like a lot of fun.
3: Do fishermen use these? Is that where you were familiar with it, John?
5: Hey, I saw it at a Bass Pro.
3: Oh, okay.
5: I've never used one.
3: Okay. All right.
4: There are a lot of fans out there.
3: Seems like a natural.
6: Yeah.
4: I don't know how I went through life without hearing about this.
6: I have a letter.
4: Okay.
6: This will be of interest to you, Tom. This is from Richard in Lexington, Kentucky. The former Dixie Cup plant there has their water tower in the shape of a big Dixie Cup.
4: Oh,
6: so it's.
3: I think that's worth the drive.
6: Yeah, well,
3: to check it out,
6: the Dixie Cup Water Tower. I don't know if you can see this. It's the. There you go. Jason has it.
3: There it is.
6: Yeah,
4: that sure does look like a Dixie Cup.
3: Yeah. What do you mean? It's an identity. I bet.
5: Like it's way more real looking than I would have thought.
3: Absolutely.
4: Yeah, it's wider at the top than at the bottom.
5: don't act sense. Like.
6: What a Dixie Cup
3: what
6: is?
3: Would please you? That looks exactly like a Dixie Cup.
4: I just said that's what I said. We were talking about Richard. Dixie Cups and the built into the wall Dixie Cup holder and the sleeve that some people
5: have. That's the problem. It's just a cup. It's not that part that Tom really wants to.
4: Oh, no. That's right.
3: No. But every time we talk about Dixie Cups, he doesn't think anyone knows what it is, so he has to go through. Now it's a container that a sleeve on the wall that attached.
4: The factory closed, huh?
6: Well, I think they got moved to a different place.
4: Oh, okay. Okay.
3: I didn't hear the factory closed part. I just heard the water tower part.
6: The water tower, you can't, because the property
3: is this some kind of damn NAFTA thing we're in the middle of now? Is that what happened?
6: No.
3: Good Lord. What have we done now?
6: Oh, boy.
4: Let's just push forward here. What have you got going on the sporting scene?
3: This is actually... What day is this for the World Cup? Was anybody like to...
6: It's been a week, right? It started a week ago yesterday.
3: It seemed like longer. It seemed longer than a week, though. Doesn't it seem longer than a week? I mean,
5: the build-up was long, too.
4: Yeah, USA played last Friday evening, right?
3: Yeah, so they're going to play again Friday this afternoon. Let's see. Chechnya and South Africa in the World Cup. 1-1 tie.
6: Oh.
3: That was in Atlanta. Switzerland... over Bosnia and Herzegovina.
4: The Twin Cities.
3: That's right. At SoFi. Switzerland 4-1. Canada and the most Canadian name ever. Well, that's not true. Like, isn't it starts with an MC, like Campbell and Canadian names.
5: There are a ton of mix. Yeah.
3: McCampbells and Jonathan David of Canada scored 3 goals. That's your hat trick, Tom. And they won, Canada won their first World Cup match, all but securing a spot in the knockout round. That's when they play soccer and go to the middle of the field and actually have to box.
6: Ooh.
5: Oh, wow.
3: 6-0 over Qatar or Qatar. And that one took place in British Columbia last night. And Mexico 1-0 over the Korea Republic and in Guadalajara in Mexico. That was just an all-out party.
4: And that's your South Koreans?
6: Yes, Tom.
3: Yes, Tom.
4: North Koreans?
3: I don't know if the North Koreans are...
5: May not be invited.
3: I have to qualify, so maybe they didn't qualify. I'm sure they have a team.
4: You think so?
6: But who wants to go play them?
5: It's hard to get that many starving people to play soccer.
7: You run out of energy.
5: Yeah, you really don't.
6: Yeah.
3: Boy, you get really tired when there's no fuel. If you will.
4: So is the hat trick...
3: It's three goals.
4: I know. I remember we looked up the origin of it, and it was a cricket thing. It was three wickets, apparently, something like that. But I mean,
3: I don't remember that.
4: You hear it most, certainly in hockey, wouldn't you say?
3: Well, sure.
6: Yeah.
3: If her hat's on the ice.
5: Yeah, soccer and hockey for sure.
4: Okay. Is there such a thing in baseball?
5: You can bat the cycle.
3: You hit for the cycle. Yeah.
4: Sorry, Christy.
6: Well, I've wanted to hit things when I've been on my cycle, that's for sure.
4: There we go. Nice tag.
5: You know, in some states you need a license to have a cycle.
3: I've heard that.
4: So there were no hats involved. Okay.
3: Right. And the TSA is reminding World Cup fans about their restrictions on taking ranch dressing onto planes.
5: Oh, they're trying to take it home?
3: Now, what do we know about these situations? There must be a problem. Too many people trying to get ranch dressing out of the country. The TSA says in a posting, if you're visiting for a very large sporting event and you happen to discover for the first time in your life ranch dressing, please pack it in your checked bag on the way home. And, oh, by the way, the TSA added, if you're traveling within the United States, make sure to keep your carry-on sauces to 3.4 ounces or less and place any large containers of ranch dressing in your checked bags. And finally, the TSA had this warning, please avoid chugging ranch dressing outside security.
5: Well, I'm not throwing it away.
3: The airline
5: That's what they're saying.
3: That's right.
6: Oh.
5: Wow.
3: This stuff is too good. I ain't throwing it away.
4: Ladies, you can always smuggle it in your hidden valley.
5: Oh, have you considered that, gals?
3: Have you thought about that?
4: This just in, this is an Instagram from Kraft, not Hidden Valley. They are introducing Kraft TSA-compliant ranch, a travel-friendly way to bring the taste of America home. And it looks like a little suitcase with tiny TSA-approved sized things of ranch dressing.
6: Somebody was on that quickly, weren't they?
4: Yeah, this says coming soon.
6: Oh, okay.
4: Great for tourists. And then it says home of the free and brave and ranch dressing. So look for a TSA-compliant ranch dressing kit coming soon. So I gather ranch is not a thing over in Europe?
3: It must not be.
4: And it doesn't have to be refrigerated, obviously, until you open it. Is that how it works?
3: If you have one of those packets, yeah. Mustard, ketchup, mayonnaise, ranch dressing in a little packet. Right?
4: Is that the one? Oh, no.
5: Even a ranch bottle.
7: Yeah, that'll be.
3: Yeah. You can leave it out on the counter?
5: That's typically how they're sold.
3: No, just
5: their shelf.
3: But they're sealed, though.
5: Yeah.
4: Yeah, but once they're open, they get the refrigerator.
5: Right.
4: Yeah.
3: Once you get it home and open, you got to leave it on. Now, you leave it in the fridge.
4: Yeah.
3: Right?
4: If you buy the ranch in the powder packets.
3: Yes. Or you mix it yourself.
4: What do you have to add?
3: We have to add gooey stuff. Hey, Christy.
6: Buttermilk.
3: You have to add mayonnaise, Christy.
6: No.
4: Well, it's nice that ranch is getting its day in the sun, if you will. But as are they?
6: You can take the ranch dressing comes in those little cup things like guacamole does, like individual servings.
3: Oh, ramekin?
6: Yeah. You could take those on a plane.
4: Yeah. Yeah, yeah.
6: I mean.
4: Yeah. But obviously, I think that the TSA is having some fun with this, particularly when they ended it with don't chug it outside security. But
3: I don't think the
5: TSA has fun with anything.
3: Have you ever been on a plane and somebody has opened up an especially aromatic dinner?
4: Oh, yeah.
3: Like the chicken teriyaki from Subway, which is amazing.
5: That's on a lot of planes.
3: Yeah, that seems to be on a lot of planes. Yeah. And it just fills the cabin.
5: It does.
4: But the ranch dressing is okay. It's not like you're transporting C4. It's just the size the quantity. You can't
5: right.
4: You can't have more than a
5: much
4: certain
5: like
4: number
5: your
4: of
5: shampoos
4: ounces.
5: And your
3: ranch dressing though explodes with flavor.
5: It certainly does. Well,
4: there you go. They're not going to have ranch dressing sniffing dogs that they've trained.
3: Before they invented ranch dressing, and you and I were both kids when ranch dressing started. Did you were you a Thousand Island guy?
4: No. I was always a wishbone Italian.
3: No kidding. Oil and vinegar for more or less.
4: Yeah, wishbone Italian makes a nice marinade.
3: Oh no, they
6: there
3: do.
6: There you go.
4: I said the M word in front of John.
5: I was daydreaming. Don't worry about it.
4: Okay. I was mentioning marinade.
3: Daydreaming.
4: What's coming up in the world of sports?
3: Daydreaming and I'm thinking of you. It's all about New York. We got the parade. We got an incident at Yankee Stadium last night, and some other stuff I'll dig up.
4: A couple of world records.
3: One of the best nicknames in baseball, actually, for me. I think so.
4: A new one?
3: No, he's been playing for a while.
4: Okay. We'll look forward to that.
3: It has to do with him, the incident at Yankee Stadium.
4: Also, Robin Hood in the news, of all things.
3: Have you seen him in makeup?
5: Yeah, I can't wait to see that movie.
3: The Hugh Jackman?
6: Does that come out this weekend? Robin Hood?
3: His makeup is devastating. It's amazing.
6: Oh, is it out today? Thank you.
4: And I think this is Toy Story weekend, right? Toy Story 5?
6: Yeah.
4: Getting great reviews.
3: Yeah, can't wait for that.
4: Going to check it out this weekend.
5: Well, they all die, apparently. Isn't it?
3: I hope so.
7: Kill the franchise.
5: Really. Yeah, house fires.
4: Okay.
3: Woody tore his arm off.
4: We also have a weird story involving...
3: And beat Buzz with it.
4: comedian Carlos Mencia, I believe, is currently, as they say, in stir.
6: Yeah.
4: Is that still a term?
6: Unless somebody posted his bail overnight.
8: Hey, why don't you come over here and make me laugh?
4: And then,
8: come on.
4: The latest trend, allegedly, is something called ball busting. And it's not friendly banter between folks on The Sopranos. We'll find out what ball busting is when we return to the O'Reilly Auto Parts Studios. 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
8: A blind man went to visit his rabbi. The time passed very quickly and soon it was dark. The visitor asked the rabbi if he could borrow a lantern with a candle in it for his trip home. The rabbi was curious. Why would a blind man need a lantern? His guest quickly said, "A lantern helps others to see me." Indeed, along the way home, a pedestrian accidentally bumped into him. The blind man was indignant. He said, "Hey, why did you bump into me? What's the matter with you? Didn't you see my lantern?" The offender apologized and said, "Well, excuse me, sir, but I guess that you didn't notice that your light went out." It's easy to assume that it's the other person who is to blame. We often fail to see our own faults. Some of the problem might not be them, but us. That's hard to admit, but that understanding can clear the way for a much better journey. I'm Weldon Vares, and these are Perceptions from First United Methodist Church.
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20: Kids go home?
21: No.
20: They don't? Okay, just asking. I think it's a fair question. No? Okay. Just move on.
21: We had one game that was 6-0.
22: Canada, yeah.
21: Yeah.
20: Yeah, I mean, that's huge. What entertainment. That's a lot. We are returning to the sports page with Chick McGee. What's happening?
22: The New York Knicks celebrated their first NBA championship since a whole century ago, 53 years, with a ticker tape parade through Manhattan's Canyon of Heroes. Thousands of fans dressed in Knicks gear. Finals MVP Jalen Brunson hoisted the trophy toward the crowd so they could touch it. Teammates rode floats through the streets, and drunk and disorderly seemed to be invented for the day. People climbing on light standards and street signs. And
20: But I was wrong.
22: Fisticuffs.
20: I took the over on dead. I thought there would be at least three. All we had were some gunshots in Times Square.
21: That's good news.
22: That's very good news.
20: Did you see the one player that tried to go shake hands with the crowd and the cops tried to arrest him?
22: He was an actual player.
20: Yes.
22: Yeah. He got excused. Last night, a Chicago White Sox, actually, wherever Jimmy Pardo is right now,

0: Oof, he looks like he's really in pain.
1: Well,
2: and
1: yeah.
2: You'll get a camera shot here of, I believe, Aaron Judge laughing in
3: so many
2: dugout.
4: Yep, they're laughing away.
3: Fielders that don't wear one.
5: Is that a new trend?
3: There are more guys that don't wear one than you would.
2: They're talking about cuffs.
3: Some guys are just uncomfortable wearing one.
1: Man.
4: Oh.
2: Yeah.
4: Well, that hurts.
2: Man.
4: Sorry.
2: And they also mentioned during, I think that was Michael Kay, the play-by-play guy of the Yankees. I think they were talking about the first thing you do is you start to sweat.
1: Uh-huh.
2: And we've talked about that many times.
4: Right.
2: Ralph Harris said the room gets humid when you get hit in the balls. And, yeah, that's certainly the case.
4: Yeah.
2: When's the last time that happened to you? Can you remember? I can't remember. I'm sure I've got.
1: Could something like that rupture his testicle?
4: Well, that was always when you were a kid. Oh, yeah. You'd always say rupture.
1: Yeah.
4: And the jocks would always whack you in the nuts and go rupture. They thought it was hilarious.
2: They'd go over the safety patrol nerds.
4: Yeah. Well, good. The guy, main guy that to me has been long dead, so I'm feeling pretty good about it.
1: Well,
4: he got his.
6: There've been a couple. There's a catcher, Yadier Molina, who needed surgery after something like that.
1: Oh my goodness.
6: Yeah.
4: Is that the one where the cup actually?
6: Yeah, broke.
4: Broke
2: up. Yeah, yeah.
1: Oh.
2: Broken in half. Yeah.
4: Wow. I think we need cast iron technology to return. Iron Age.
1: Be a little hard to run.
2: The one I can remember. You know,
4: it'd be worth it.
2: I got hit that I can remember in high school kickoff team during practice. Hit with his helmet, dove into me, and hit me.
4: But and also the ladies, you get hit down there. That's just
1: it doesn't feel great.
2: Yeah, but it's no big deal, right? You're all insulated.
1: Yeah,
2: all tucked.
4: And we've talked about this 100 times, but I mean, bicycles. I never understood why the boys' bike still had the bar coming across.
2: I think Josh will back me up on this. I think getting hit in the testicles is much worse than childbirth. Don't you think, Josh?
6: Yeah, I mean, studies have shown that childbirth is mostly
1: in our heads,
6: exaggerated. Yeah,
2: just like a hangnail.
6: Right.
2: Yeah.
6: Right.
2: Yeah. Right. 1, 2, 3.
6: Because the female body actually forgets the pain of childbirth, so it'll procreate again.
2: That's right.
6: That just tells you how light it must
7: be. The joy to pain ratio.
6: Yeah.
4: What is the? How does that work exactly?
1: You guys are idiots.
2: That's the same.
4: No. I mean, I've witnessed this several times. I've witnessed this several times, and there is that phase right after birth. Where the woman says, "You're never going to touch me again. I don't want you in the same room unless you're changing the baby." But then it comes back around.
6: It really is a biological thing. The female body knows how to forget the pain of childbirth. It's true.
2: It's the same principle that Christmas revolves on.
1: Really?
2: Yeah. By the time you get to the next Christmas, you forget how awful the last Christmas was.
7: You're absolutely
4: this could
7: correct.
4: Be applied. This could be applied to almost anything. Now that I think about it,
2: absolutely.
4: It's like when you say, "Well, I can keep having all these alcoholic beverages. I'm going to feel fine tomorrow morning." And then you wake up and go, "I'll never drink again." We've all been there.
1: Mm-hmm.
4: So true. Where you look at your urine and it's shimmering. You realize you've
2: never had that.
4: You slept next to a toilet.
2: calling the dinosaurs. Yes. History was made this week on the Fraser River in British Columbia, Canada. Sturgeon slayers, self-proclaimed. Sturgeon slayers.
6: Dinosaur hunters.
2: Announced a new fishing record for the largest white sturgeon ever caught and measured.
1: Ooh.
2: A prehistoric fish, and man, it looked prehistoric, released back into the waters after it was measured, and it 11 feet, 8.2 inches.
6: I mean, they seem like man-eaters, don't they?
2: 55 mm-hmm. inches around.
1: God. Oh, my gosh.
2: Almost, 4.5 feet around. Until now, the largest of this sturgeon subspecies ever caught and measured. This is the absolute record. I think we have a picture of the boys there with us.
1: Okay.
4: Oh, it looks
1: insane.
4: It looks like there are 7 guys standing next to a boat.
1: Yeah.
4: And that's a fish.
2: Yeah.
6: It really is like a canoe size.
2: That's amazing.
1: How do you catch that? What kind of lure do you use for that?
2: You know, and one of them said, we got her on a dough ball. And, what we had was a 10-pound test. And you got to know what you're doing.
3: Here's cheese puffs.
2: Cheese puffs, dipped it in some peanut butter.
4: Are those guys professional fishermen? They're all wearing...
1: They're wearing waders.
2: Sturgeon slayers is a thing. This is a society.
4: No, seriously, how do they catch those? Is that a net?
1: A net.
2: I don't think they net it.
6: No, I think they do kind of get in the water and grab them at some at some point.
4: God.
6: I mean, especially at that point, you're not. There's nothing you can do but get those 7 guys in there and their waders.
4: Where is this?
2: Yeah, try to get
4: a
2: hold
4: river
2: of
4: in Canada.
2: It's the Fraser River in British Columbia. Yes,
4: beautiful country. Look at back of them. Wow,
6: there's a nice boat behind them.
1: Mm-hmm.
2: Oh, that is a nice boat.

0: There is a nice boat behind them.
1: You think they're in Canada because they are avoided the draft?
0: Yeah, I mean, that's like a trawler behind them. Like, that's a...
2: That's what I was asking. I was wondering if they had a big... Although I do see if... Well, I don't know if that's a fishing rod or an antenna back
3: I'm guessing that broke the
0: That's
3: pole.
0: Absolutely an antenna.
2: Okay. Wow, but that's a giant fish. That's cool. Fresh water. Do they have teeth?
0: I don't know what they're like, though. I'm going to look that up.
1: I don't know. I know gars have teeth. Those are hideous creatures.
0: Yeah, your walleye have teeth.
2: Some of those really big fish in the Great Lakes, I know one of them species doesn't have any teeth. So
4: they talk like this.
1: Well, does that just happen?
0: That's what a sturgeon sounds like. That's actual audio.
4: You look like fish. You know, between the legs, you stinky.
0: Sturgeons don't have teeth as adults. They just suck up the food.
2: Oh, okay, cool.
1: Why haven't they made a cartoon with a surgeon who's a surgeon? Why hasn't that happened?
0: Oh, I'd like that.
2: What would they use to do their surgery?
1: Well, he did do like a
0: surgeon. He did like a surgeon,
1: surgeon for like a virgin. What?
2: Yeah. And by the way, we got a nice letter. Someone yesterday had gone to see the Weird Al. Weird Al's on a tour with a big band. It's a great show. Highly recommend.
3: My son's favorite.
2: If you get a chance, go see
5: Weird
3: Al. I'm going to.
2: We have, wait a minute, we have a coming up in sports.
1: World records from, Germany and Australia. Because we're celebrating the World Cup for another 4 weeks, by my count.
2: And you mentioned Christmas a few minutes ago. We do have a Grinch story coming up also.
1: Really?
2: Yeah, we have an unusual story about lost luggage in the news.
5: I've got a lot of questions about that story.
2: Yeah, me too.
5: Yeah.
2: It involves,
5: prosthetics.
2: I don't want to give away too much. It involves lost limbs.
5: Yeah.
1: Hmm.
2: Artificial limbs, I should point that out. Do you like eating bugs?
0: Not really.
2: A survey says some people do. Ball busting in the news. And Olivia Rodrigo has an interesting...
1: I like Rodrigo. It makes her sound accessible.
0: It is the female. It is the...
1: Yeah.
0: In fact, from now on, it's Olivia Rodrigo.
2: Okay.
1: Oh, and we forgot to play this. People request. I know. USA and Australia, 3:00 Eastern Daylight today. Tonight, Scotland and Morocco. USA playing in Seattle, Scotland and Morocco in Boston. That's Gillette Stadium, but FIFA says don't say Gillette. Yeah, that's true.
5: What?
1: Yep. Brazil and Haiti tonight from Philadelphia.
5: Because they're not a sponsor?
1: At 20, 30 hours. I think that's like about quarter to
0: 7:15.
1: Yeah, about quarter to 5.
0: 4:05.
1: And Turkey and Paraguay tonight at 11 from San Francisco.
2: Okay, Chrissy, don't think too much. I want you to answer very quickly. Your favorite of the Three Stooges. Go.
5: Mo?
0: That is one of them.
5: Is that one of them? Does he have that dark hair?
2: Yes. Yeah, in the bangs.
1: He's in crossword puzzles quite often.
2: And, oh, is he? Oh, yeah. And Mo is in the news today.
5: Oh, he is?
2: That's some Mo Howard news.
5: Oh.
2: It's very exciting.
1: Comedy genius.
0: Yes.
2: I love the Stooges. I know you don't. And I also, by the way, I will give a thumbs up to the Three Stooges movie.
1: I don't think hitting someone in the hammer is a suitable punchline. That's all. That's all. That's just me.
2: Again,
1: Marx Brothers. I'm there all day.
2: The episode where Curly is lip syncing is as funny as anything I've ever seen.
1: Oh my God!
2: we'll be getting to some Mo Howard news. Plus, we're covering all the bases. Olivia Rodriga, as we're going to call her now.
1: I like it.
2: We have an incredibly stupid world record, and we actually have genuine Robin Hood news, which is coincidental to the release of the Robin Hood movie with friend of the show Hugh Jackman.
5: Mm-hmm.
2: One of our favorite people. And
0: he has to come back a second time before.
1: Oh, now you're in trouble. Robin Hood's coming.
2: And then, by the way, I got a really nice letter that I don't have in front of me about a song sung blue. Hugh Jackman came in here talking about that, and that is now floating around
5: everywhere.
2: 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Thanks for joining us. We're coming right back. 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
23: A blind man went to visit his rabbi. The time passed very quickly and soon it was dark. The visitor asked the rabbi if he could borrow a lantern with a candle in it for his trip home. The rabbi was curious. Why would a blind man need a lantern? His guest quickly said, "A lantern helps others to see me." Indeed, along the way home, a pedestrian accidentally bumped into him. The blind man was indignant. He said, "Hey, why did you bump into me? What's the matter with you? Didn't you see my lantern?" The offender apologized and said, "Well, excuse me, sir, but I guess that you didn't notice that your light went out." It's easy to assume that it's the other person who is to blame. We often fail to see our own faults. Some of the problem might not be them, but us. That's hard to admit, but that understanding can clear the way for a much better journey. I'm Weldon Barres, and these are perceptions from First United Methodist Church.
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1: 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Christy Lee at the news desk.
5: Hi.
1: There's Pat Godwin.
0: Hey, Chick.
1: Josh Arnold majestically striding into our broadcast facility full of piss and vinegar. There's Ace Cosby.
3: Hello.
1: I'm Chick McGee. Hello, Tom.
2: Hello. How are you?
1: I'm okay.
2: Okay, good, good. I'm doing great over here.
1: Yeah, all right.
2: Just getting some stuff organized. Looking forward to hearing what's latest
1: looking
2: in the world
1: good,
2: of sports, sports. What's happening in sports over there?
1: Feeling good, Billy Ray. Well, we've got one of these, I think. Or is the duck ready? Can we go up with the duck? Okay.
3: El Cracko?
1: I don't know who this duck is or where he is, but it's named Donnie the Duck. He's in Providence, Rhode Island, and he's walking with the Scottish, he has a Scottish flag on the back of his, there he is, walking Aww. Along. He's supporting Scotland in the World Cup.
2: Okay, that's hilarious.
1: There he is.
3: He's wearing a little gold medal.
1: He's got a gold medal. Evidently, this is his thing. He famously led he's leading a parade of Scotland's tartan army through Providence, waddling right alongside bagpipers
2: and the folks from Scotland famously drank all the beer last weekend in Boston. We had that news story.
1: Mm-hmm. Yeah. Yes, indeed.
2: And are they the ones that went to the park and when they left, they totally cleaned it?
1: I think Scotland cleaned the park and
2: the Japanese cleaned the stadium before
1: the
2: stadium.
1: Left. Mm-hmm. Yeah,
2: that's interesting.
5: We could learn something from them.
2: Yeah, no kidding. And then the duck thing, that was in Mexico City, right?
3: Merlin the duck.
5: There was a different duck, yeah.
2: Right.
5: That wasn't that duck.
1: You know, how do you, hey, Tom, how do you get down from a duck?
2: Oh, I give up.
1: You don't get down from a duck. You get down from a goose.
2: Oh, boy. Well, I had an old.
3: You want to knock that off?
1: You know what? I apologize.
2: Merlin the duck was the official World Cup duck in Mexico.
1: And a tiny Mexico jersey. Now, mm-hmm. The Scottish flag's nice, but a duck in a soccer jersey, that would be good.
2: Yeah, and then we thought it'd be much funnier if they named him El Cuaco instead of Merlin. Merlin's for magic stuff, right?
5: Yeah, he's a magical duck. You don't know.
2: And then, as we pointed out, Merlin, one of those names just automatically associated with
5: wizards. Yeah,
1: ducks have great credit.
5: Well, we know a kid named Merlin. Well, he's a man now. Yeah. He's a father.
3: Now let's hold on a second here, Chick. It's your contention.
1: That's right.
3: That ducks have great credit.
1: Yeah, because they all they say, let's just put that on my bill.
0: And then they pay it off within time, and they do it.
1: Put it on my bill.
0: Yeah, mm-hmm. On my bill.
2: I see.
3: Yeah. And then that raises their credit score.
1: Exactly.
3: Because they
1: 718. Donnie the Duck's credit score, 718. What do you think of that?
2: Don't you have a song about credit scores, Pat?
0: I could pull that up in a little bit, yeah.
2: I love that song.
1: I could play the background.
2: Now, wait a minute. Pat Godwin, two things. Pat's comedy special, the Dry Bar comedy special, is floating around the ether out there. You can watch that. Go to the Dry Bar website or download the Dry Bar app, and they can get a free preview. Pat, how do they do that?
0: They go to either the website or the app, and they put in Pat Godwin, all caps, no spaces, and they get a free month subscription.
2: And then part two of my announcement is your right arm is in a sling. You had shoulder surgery, mm-hmm. So you can't play your guitar, but I've noticed you've been noodling on your keyboard over there.
0: Yeah, I can do the left hand a little bit.
2: Okay, give me a little time. There we go.
1: My God, that's beautiful.
2: Little sound check.
0: Now that I'm older, life isn't fair with a midlife bankruptcy.

0: support. Will you still love me? Put no one above me. If my credit score was 364.
1: Ooh.
0: Right around where it is. No, it's around 400.
1: 400 now. Good. You're moving up.
0: I'm actually doing okay.
2: What is it? I don't. What is that scale? I don't understand. What's
1: it goes
2: a good
1: to 900,
2: score?
1: I think, doesn't it?
3: What is it? 850?
4: I mean, 700. I would say 700, 830 or whatever the hell it is. Your's good.
2: Okay, but
3: there's a lot of weird stuff that goes on to
4: there is.
3: A good credit score. You would think you'd keep all of your bills paid
2: I know,
3: off.
2: I'm pissed because my Uber rating went down. I can't figure out how.
3: If you pay off too fast, your credit score goes
1: and
3: down.
1: And if you cancel a card, your credit score
4: the one that pisses me off the most is checking your credit score can affect your credit score.
3: Exactly.
0: Yes.
2: Wait a minute. That doesn't make sense.
4: That is ridiculous, but...
3: Yep.
2: Okay.
4: The goal is to just make enough money to where you don't even have to worry about your credit score.
3: Credit score, credit snore is what
2: that,
3: I said.
2: That Elon Musk thing.
4: Yeah.
2: That trillionaire thing.
1: Well, can't all be trillionaires.
2: Yes, we can. Just ask the mayor of New York City. We can all be...
1: Boy, you are...
3: He's really...
1: He's really gotten under your...
2: What's his name? Like, Trotsky Mandamus? What is it again?
3: No, what the...
5: Stupid world record.
3: Do as I do, do as I say. A German man assembled 65,000 Lego bricks into the shape of a bratwurst.
2: Of course he did.
4: This is silly.
3: Officially broken the Guinness World Record for the largest Lego brick sausage.
4: Okay.
3: That's a category.
2: Well, a lot of competition in that one.
3: 45-year-old Tommy Schmidt assembled the Lego pieces into the shape of a giant bratwurst.
4: I mean, what keeps it from looking like a turd?
2: Do we have a picture
1: have
2: of this thing?
1: Do we have a picture
2: thing?
1: Of it?
4: Oh, okay, there's a bun. I see.
1: Okay.
3: Well, it looks...
2: boy.
3: It's turd-like.
4: That is horrible.
3: It's very phallic.
4: But the bun does separate it from...
3: The way he's posing, it looks like the penis is trying to tell him something.
1: Yep, he sure does.
4: He's the penis whisperer.
2: Yes.
4: Mm-hmm. Mm. I don't care for him at all.
2: There's a porno movie.
3: And the bun looks like a lemon cut in half.
1: Well, I don't understand.
2: Yeah, that bun is...
1: Oh, it has cheese on top, right?
4: What is it that makes him so punchable? Is it
3: smile? The thumb up, I think.
4: I think so, too.
3: I dislike that.
4: There's something, and the thumb up makes me, no, I'm you're a punchable man.
3: But I think he did the thumb up so he could flex his bicep a little bit.
0: Yeah, the t-shirt's a
3: thing. Yeah, the tight t-shirt. I don't care for this guy.
1: The bun does look like a lemon.
2: Tommy that's a bad
3: mint.
2: But
4: there is mustard on it.
1: Is that mustard or cheese?
2: So that's the large. That's mustard, considered to be the largest plastic sausage.
3: The massive Lego bratwurst took weeks to design and assemble.
4: But that is how the buns look over there. They're almost like baguette, like tiny baguettes that are.
1: Oh, okay.
4: Yeah.
3: Oh, that's true.
2: And it's not a hot dog. It's a. It's a
4: bratwurst.
2: He says it's based on one produced by the sausage producer. De Thuringer? Is that what that says, Chick?
4: That's your finest.
2: How do you pronounce it?
3: Schmidt said the idea for the project came from sausage producer D-I-E.
2: Is that Die Thuringer?
3: T-H-U-R-I-N-G-E-R, but there's one of those two dots over the U.
4: Ah, yes.
2: Now, that's the world's second largest plastic sausage is a strap-on. That's from Duranal Buster.
4: Duranal Buster.
2: They got a big strap-on plastic sausage.
3: It's Duranal Buster.
2: Get that right in the buns, by the way, if you're not careful. That's gonna hurt.
3: That's all. Two for Friday.
5: World
3: two record. An Australian man has achieved the Guinness World Record for the loudest shout by a man.
1: What? How do they? Well,
3: Joseph McGrail Baitup, and McGrail and Baitup are hymenated.
0: You.
3: Of course, I'm hyphenated. The official town crier for Canberra and an Australian city, the Queanbeyan, Q-U-E-A-N, Queanbeyan, broke the record with a reading of 122.4 decibels.
1: My goodness.
3: McGrail Baitup, also known as Lord Joseph, can shout as loud as a rock concert and match the noise levels of a military jet taking off. Please.
4: That just seems insane.
3: Please
1: we
3: tell
1: don't
3: me
1: have
3: we,
1: to hear this,
3: we
1: do we?
3: Couldn't find it. Please
2: well,
3: tell me.
2: Well, the version we found, they stupidly have music playing, so you can't, it's not worth even trying to.
4: Oh, gotcha.
2: 122 decibels, that's loud.
0: Go back to the ball player that got hit in the nuts, you'll hear the sound like
2: yeah,
0: that.
2: Yeah, mm-hmm. Yeah, except it's much higher pitch.
4: Man. And he's an official town crier.
3: Yeah. Hear you.
4: I'm glad to hear those are still out there.
2: You are?
4: Yeah, I like them.
2: You want some douchebag walking down the street waking you up?
4: Way better than
0: that. That was the news back
4: then. I don't have to check my phone. I can just hear what this guy has to say.
3: he's just trying to help.
4: Remember, you know what lectors were? You guys were you familiar with that?
3: Mm-hmm. Lector, no.
4: Lector. So if there was like a big factory and a bunch of people working on the factory floor, there was one guy sitting in a chair with the newspaper, and he would just read the news to everybody working on the factory.
2: Sort of like what we do.
1: Yeah.
4: So he was
1: an
4: just
1: elector.
4: That's a good point. It was before talk radio.
1: Yeah.
3: Is that where the word lectern comes from?
4: I think they're both related, sure. Yeah. So he would just sit up there and, well, looks like the Red Stockings won, and here's...
3: That's right.
4: And people would just be sewing and...
2: That is really interesting. What a gig.
4: Yeah, lector.
3: That would have been... Yeah, had you been born...
0: That was
3: earlier.
0: A gig for you, man. Wow.
2: And it would be like this. I would selectively edit so that...
1: Yes, you would.
0: Yeah, exactly.
4: Oh, that may have been... Hopefully that was punished. Hopefully there was a lector's code where you weren't allowed to do that.
2: Oh, really? You'd have to read everything?
4: right.
3: Well, you can't embellish.
2: That would create big problems for most of the contemporary television networks.
4: Oh, things have changed.
2: We have to read this? I refuse to. I don't agree. Oh, that's a great thing. I learned something today. Thank you, Joe.
4: So I hope somebody still has a lector. I like town criers. Mm-hmm. A lamplighter.
2: Now, do you ever go to those? I just drove by one the other day. Those, what do you call them, like Renaissance things? Or
1: Renaissance fair?
2: They've all got the get up on.
4: I've never been to one.
1: I've driven by one as well, but I've never been to one.
3: You know what gives them away?
2: I know.
3: Footwear.
1: Yep.
3: You'll see a guy all dressed up in Renaissance, and then, Air Force Ones back then.
1: Yeah.
3: Okay.
1: Yeah.
3: Wow.
4: Maybe we should all go to one.
2: I went to one that was...
3: Did you hear how all excited we were?
2: I went to one that was... It was at a restaurant.
1: A restaurant?
2: Yeah. Oddly enough, it was at a restaurant on the top of a very tall building, but they had this really cool... kind of all the waiters and servers and everybody was dressed up in the old stuff.
1: Yeah.
2: And they all talk that way.
4: Themed restaurants and stuff like that don't necessarily count as Renaissance fairs. You have to get dressed up.
2: Oh.
1: Yeah.
4: But I'm sure you'd go with something kingly, right?
3: Well, I was just going to say, going to medieval times, does that count as a Renaissance fair?
4: Oh, that's a themed experience.
2: This was a charity thing, and it was just like a one-off.
4: Right. But, that's fun. And the theme was...
2: And the waiter we had was amazing. he was an actor, and it was really good. You know, forthwith and all that kind of stuff. But thank you for pointing out that I would have to be the king. I certainly appreciate that.
4: Well...
3: You would have to be the king.
2: Yeah. So that's the world record. And when again, 122 decibels, this guy can shout. That is...
3: That's real loud.
4: That's nuts.
2: That would be actionable at a workplace.
4: We got to get him in here.
1: Wonder how well he hears.
3: Huh?
1: Hey, yeah.
0: Might be shot.
2: Yeah. Well, coming up, we have...
3: One more thing, I think.
2: Go ahead.
3: Yesterday at the Athletics Mariners game, as you'll see in the third, Mariners are ahead 11-1. Here's a young Chick McGee having a popcorn at the baseball game.
2: The little boy just shoving a giant thing of popcorn in his face.
4: And he knows how to do it.
3: He sure does.
0: Cheeks McGee.
3: Look at him. Look. Oh.
2: Eating right out of the bag.
3: He's just got it there. Just,
4: I mean, it's as passionate as anything you've ever seen.
3: Just stick your face right in.
2: Yeah. The great thing about a little boy like that is it just seems so reasonable to him.
4: I mean, it's perfect height.
3: You know what he's
2: totally
3: thinking?
2: Totally logical.
3: He's totally thinking, why isn't everyone doing
4: this? Yes. They'll catch on, he says.
3: Yeah. Oh, yeah.
4: These
3: They'll catch
4: fools.
3: On. I'm just glad I've got mine.

0: stations and cable systems of your area, emergency alert system equipment that can quickly warn you during emergencies is being tested. If this had been an actual emergency, such as a tornado, flood, evacuation, toxic release, or any emergency that you, the public, should be timely alerted, official messages would have followed the alert tone. This station serves as a vital part of the Louisiana State Emergency Alert System. This concludes this test of the Emergency Alert System.
1: Ball busting thread sees about 162,000 visitors every week.
2: Wow. But how many of them are just curious about who's stupid enough to do this?
1: I don't know.
3: Maybe some. Boy, ball busting.
1: Sexologist Becky. Is it Creepsley Fox?
4: Creepsley.
1: Creepsley. Or Crepsley. Said, for men who enjoy receiving, there's often a profound element of surrender in it. Yes. Offering up the most guarded part of yourself to someone you deeply trust.
3: I'm quite vulnerable.
1: The ultimate act of submission.
2: It's kind of what dogs do without the ball crushing, though.
1: What?
2: Your dog will get in its back and, you know, your dogs don't do this?
1: They get on their back and want you to rub their belly?
2: No, they just sort of submit.
3: Oh, sure.
1: Oh,
3: In that case, it's got nothing to do with ball busting.
2: No, but she's saying it's the ultimate act of submission for
3: right.
1: Yes. Yes.
2: That is
3: I've been a bad boy. Crush my nuts.
1: Oh.
2: Yeah. I mean, this ironically is truly nuts.
3: Yes.
2: This is the one. It wasn't you. Who were you? Chick, you were telling me there's something involving stiletto shoes or something.
4: Oh, yeah.
5: This has got to be part of it.
4: That famous series on HBO, Real Sex. That woman made lots of money doing it.
3: Stomp them.
2: You can't do that more than once, right?
4: Over and over again. He loved the hell out of it.
1: Wouldn't it puncture?
5: Yeah, there's got to be some danger involved.
4: Yeah, you would think.
5: I remember somebody called in Loveline one time and had this, and Dr. Drew was like, "You please don't do this.
1: Oh.
5: It's so bad for your testicles."
2: I mean, do you suppose that there's a clinical aspect to it? Do you suppose that, is this done by a woman to a man or a man to a man? I guess
5: I'm going to guess mostly woman to man.
4: Whatever you
2: so would you want. would you give her one of those little hammers they use to
5: like a reflex like reflex hammer rather?
2: Yeah. I don't think I've ever seen it. It's only in the movies you see the guy takes the hammer, whacks the knee.
5: I had it done once.
1: I had it done just last
5: year. And I couldn't believe how my leg kicked.
1: Yeah.
6: Yeah,
5: I went, this is a real thing?
1: Yeah.
4: Not
6: the cartoons.
2: Oh, I got to call my doctor.
5: He'll do it.
4: I thought it was the Three Stooges.
2: I wonder if he has one.
5: Now, it didn't.
1: Sure he does.
5: My leg didn't go up to kick the guy in the face, but it definitely jumped.
1: Yeah. It's not part of your physical?
2: So...
5: It was part of my physical in my teens.
2: So if your leg doesn't do that, then what do they do?
1: Well, you have a neurological problem. They cut off your leg.
5: Oh, yeah, they have to get rid of it right
4: now. Well, no, they go, okay, hold still.
6: No anesthesia right there.
4: Sorry, no reflex. You can't continue.
2: What do you suppose one of those goes for?
4: Yeah, how about that?
2: Those little rubber triangle. They're like little triangle hammers.
1: I could get you one here tomorrow. Hold on.
2: I don't want one. I'm just kind of curious.
5: I'll Google reflex hammers.
2: I'm guessing because they're medical grade, I'm guessing $50.
6: I'm going $70.
5: I'm going $200.
4: I'm going $59.95.
5: Because they know they can charge that.
1: $849. I can get it here today.
2: Oh, that's
6: $849.
1: Surgical online Taylor Tomahawk precision reflex hammer for neurological exam.
2: How much? $8.
1: $8.49.
2: How about one made in America?
4: If you want to spoil Christmas,
2: I don't want one made out of radioactive.
5: Yeah, we don't want the
2: China plastic.
5: The Timu hammer.
1: Apparently, that's the standard. That's the number one.
5: Ah.
1: Mm-hmm.
5: Why would any person?
1: The Taylor Neurological
5: that?
1: Hammer Medical Instrument, I can get one for $5.99 here.
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4: the reflex hammer. 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Does it say? 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
2: The guarantee.
4: $5 in case you have something goes wrong with it.
1: Oh, I can get in rose gold too. It's really pretty for $54.99.
2: Now we're talking.
1: Uh-huh.
2: Is that made in the USA?
1: I don't know, Tom. I didn't look.
2: Hey, look, I'm loyal. I'm an American.
5: You have to get two, one for the left leg, one for the right leg. You know that.
6: And there's one for the stomach too.
4: If you put the right leg on the if you put the right leg hammer on the left leg, it will kick backwards.
5: What's the hammer for the stomach?
6: The acid reflex. You never heard of that?
1: No.
2: Wait a minute, hang on a second. I'm luxuriating.
6: I feel a vacuum.
2: Luxuriating in the silence. What's the word I'm looking for here? Oh. Yeah, Pat, sometimes it's not the notes you play, it's the dead silence.
6: Are we off the air?
2: That was a really nice attempt, though. I think you mean acid reflux, I believe, is the source of the joke.
6: Wacko.
2: And I use the term joke somewhat loosely, as we often do on this show. Mm-hmm. We're going to try to reconvene with better material.
6: No.
2: These are the O'Reilly Auto Parts Studios. 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
1: Hello.
4: There's Pat Godwin.
24: Hi, Chick.
4: There's Jess Hooker.
25: Hello.
4: There's Josh Arnold. I love it. Josh had something stuck in his nostril.
25: Batteries.
4: Batteries up his nostril. Yeah. Double A.
1: Battery up your nose.
5: My nostrils are too wide to hold two double A batteries.
4: Wow.
25: Two?
4: Not triple A, double A.
1: Oh, God.
5: It probably just falls right out.
25: Oh, yeah.
4: Huh. There's Ace Cosby.
2: Wait a minute. Hang on a second.
4: I'm Chick.
1: Oh, that's disgusting.
4: Hello, Tom. Do we have another?
24: Try a 9-volt.
2: I've got some C batteries.
1: Oh.
5: I may have to try those.
4: Well, ladies, rip your nostrils.
2: Ladies, never mind.
1: All those days are gone, my friend.
2: Yeah, well, now they're all rechargeable.
1: Now they're all rechargeable.
5: They were just sitting.
4: Is the dildo industry keeping D battery industry alive?
1: Not anymore, no, because they're all rechargeable.
4: Oh, they're all charged. Car, yeah.
2: Everything's recharged.
4: I guess flashlight. Well, flashlights are recharged. Yeah.
2: Yeah. Yeah. It's a. There's been a revolution out there. They're already talking about the iPhone 18. And, I'm not shallow enough to be reading about it because I'm going to get it the first week it comes out.
1: Right. Yeah, you are.
4: Yes, I am.
2: We have Christy Lee at the news desk. Miss Hooker is sitting in with us. Good to see you, Jess.
25: Hi, Tom.
2: We have some suggestions for some possible things we'd like you to cook for us.
25: We've got a list working at this point.
2: Yeah, what's on the list?
25: Carrot bacon. I have to make the carrot bacon, the vegan.
4: Can't wait for that.
1: Yeah,
4: that sounds delicious.
25: I also got beef bacon in the refrigerator now to go with it.
5: That's right.
25: We're going to do both. Yeah.
5: Fun.
2: No, I've never tried beef bacon.
25: It's delicious.
0: Oh, I thought you said beef.
4: Have you ever tried their 50-50 burger, right?
25: Oh, yeah. 50-50 burger. We do those.
5: What's that? Like 50% lean, 50%
4: fat?
25: No, we ground up bacon. And so you do a pound of bacon and a pound of hamburger. And your grill will catch on fire.
1: Wow. It's a lot of fat.
25: Yeah.
2: Yeah. I'm.
4: What do you go? I bet you're 90-10 hamburger, aren't you?
1: Oh, no. 96. Whatever they're for.
4: 80-20. 80-20.
5: I hate juiciness.
2: Yeah. I'm
4: flavor.
2: There's such a thing as too much bacon, and I kind of with Christy on this. I prefer.
5: We're talking about
0: hamburger. Normal 80-20.
1: Yeah. I'm just talking about lean hamburger.
4: 20%,
1: I like it lean.
4: 20%
0: 96.4.
1: 96.4 is what I go for.
25: That's what you have to use for these burgers because there's so much fat in the bacon. Obviously. Yeah. But I think you guys would like these. I do like a really BLT,
2: but I like the BLT now they add the avocado.
25: Oh, of course. Yeah. The avocado.
2: That's a
1: California BLT.
2: Thank you very much.
0: That's a blast.
5: They call that the BLT du gay guy.
0: They do.
2: Do
4: they make that motion when they say it?
2: What I was observing was Josh trying to figure out a way to incorporate a different pejorative term without.
5: Don't. How dare you tell the listener what I was doing?
2: Oh, I can see you thinking, is there a way to make that word if I French it up a little bit?
4: Yeah.
2: And the answer is no. Okay,
1: so
2: sorry.
1: So a BLTA would be a blada.
2: And under the right circumstances, nothing beats a BLT.
25: Oh, I'm with you.
2: The lettuce has to be cold and crisp.
25: Yes. Only iceberg in that situation.
2: And on toast, right?
1: Yeah. Yes.
2: Toast, okay, great.
4: And the tomato, that's, got to get it right.
5: What about a butter lettuce?
25: A butter lettuce? That seems not crisp enough, is it? No, it's not. You've got to have a bite with it.
5: Yeah, you're right. Yeah. You guys are, it is iceberg. Yeah.
4: What is that, a butter girl?
5: A butterface?
4: Butterface, right?
25: Butterface. Yeah.
5: He's attractive.
4: Great body, but butterface.
1: I'm a fan of butter lettuce, though, in my salads. Oh, yeah.
4: I've heard that also as a girl's a Bengal.
1: Yeah. Bengal.
4: Great uniform, ugly helmet.
25: I've heard that.
2: That is really off.
4: You seen that?
2: I like that. That is really sexy.
4: I'm not saying I say it. I'm saying I've heard this.
25: I have a feeling you do.
2: Is there one of those applicable to every NFL team?
4: I don't believe so, no. I don't know if there is. I'm just aware of the Bengal one.
2: Okay. Yeah. To be fair, there should be one for everything.
25: Yeah.
2: Let's
4: Dear Bob
2: forward.
4: And Tom show.
2: Oh, wait a minute.
4: I'm Scott from Cincinnati. I'm listening.
5: Hi, Scott from Cincinnati.
4: I'm listening to you, Tom, talk about you being a crossing guard. I can't help but think that somehow, somewhere, Tom still has his sash, his badge, and flag somewhere at home.
2: Now, I was on the safety patrol at Mercer Elementary School.
4: How
2: Shaker
4: special
2: Heights, Ohio.
4: He feels every time he brings it
2: I don't know if I could find it.
5: Nerd.
2: I have, when you graduate, they give you a miniature, it looked like a cop badge, like a sheriff badge.
25: Yeah, right.
2: But it was blue in the middle, it was
5: what
2: silver.
5: A dingus.
2: And they gave me a mini one, which I
4: Hey, Griswold, come here, it's
2: somewhere.
4: Time for your 3 o'clock meeting.
25: Are you appointed?
2: Yeah, so you have to be selected.
25: Oh, okay.
2: Then I was voted captain of the safety patrol.
25: Along by your peers?
2: Yes, along with Paul Klopper.
25: Okay.
5: You know, your father gave that teacher a 50.
1: Yeah. I don't want to
4: Look, he's,
1: burst
4: I know,
1: your yeah. bubble, Tom.
4: We know what everyone thinks of Tom, but he feels
5: You
4: special.
5: Were Lori Loughlin into that position.
4: make him captain of the safety.
1: You'll be happy to know that Andy was also on the safety
25: that
1: patrol.
25: That does.
2: Your husband?
1: You know, nice. Oh, yes.
2: Now, but,
1: yes.
2: And we had, in my day, we had these large, like, I don't know, 15, 20-foot long bamboo poles with a flag on the end of them.
25: Okay.
2: And then in the years that followed, they went to shorter poles. And then eventually...
4: On one end, a dick on the other. Am I right on that?
2: They replaced them with adults. They didn't trust the kids to
1: adults
2: do it
1: with those little handheld stop signs where they walk out there and go like this.
2: So I'm guessing that there may have been an incident somewhere.
25: Maybe.
5: You know, you don't have to stop for those people holding those handheld stop signs. They're not official stop signs.
25: They're not real. No. You know, official stop signs have.
5: You can like just speed right through.
25: A VIN. They do. Real stop signs have a VIN on the bottom.
5: I was being stupid.
25: Oh, but that's true. I think of that when I'm in a parking lot because a lot of those signs aren't real stop signs in a parking lot.
5: Really?
25: Yeah.
5: You know what? I'm still abiding by them.
25: Yeah, I know.
4: How do those people who do the crossing guard with the stop sign, don't they smack the kids every now and then? Stop running. Whack.
25: I bet the best ones do. Yeah.
2: Yeah. Well, it's kind of a shame that they've taken that responsibility away from the kids.
25: I was on a team when I was a kid. It was in high school. It was called, it was like the mental health team. It was called Natural Helpers. And you were voted by your peers in the event of an emergency. Like if a kid dies, like we go in and we talk to our peers that are affected by it. Like if there is something like catastrophic that happens, our peers have voted us to be a safe person to talk to through.
1: So hopefully you were never used.
25: I was used 3 times my senior year.
5: Okay.
25: Yeah. Wow. It was a rough
2: year. I have an idea. Let's see now.
1: Wow.
2: I'm going to score on the horn.
4: Hey, didn't we have a duck dressed up like a Mexican soccer player? Yes.
2: Anything that might not have.
25: I thought that was. I thought it was a good reflection of my character. I didn't mean for it to be a bummer.
2: No, that's fine. Let's just change the topic.
4: 3 times!
2: We have a great story coming up about a Nigerian guy that.
4: Do you see me, Tom, as a natural helper?
2: Ugh. I see you.
25: You're the reason people need natural help.
2: I see they
4: walks right in.
2: They calling you.
4: What's the problem here?
2: You'd be the equivalent of the dummy they use to teach artificial resuscitation. Chicky.
4: Let's hold it down.
2: Anything to change the topic. Coming up, we have a guy that's storing too much feces outside his house in Nigeria.
4: How much is too much?
5: We'll find out.
2: My question is, how can you tell? I'm guessing.
4: The ambassador to what country?
5: Yeah, you measure it by depth?
2: I'm guessing Lagos probably has it's an aroma of its own.
5: How can you tell?
2: Coming up, we have Christy Lee at the news desk.
5: Maybe he's being fined because there's not enough feces. Hey, you're supposed to have 40 pounds.
2: Coming up, we have Mo Howard in the news. Miss Hooker, can you name any other of the Three Stooges?
25: Yeah, Curly and Joe.
5: What, no, yeah. Yeah, there was Joe Besser and
2: there was a Curly Joe and a Joe Besser. Yeah. They don't count.
25: Okay.
2: Yeah, no, that's no.
5: They both Howard. Made me laugh. But,
25: okay.
2: No,
5: but that's nothing like the original.
2: That's like the Filipino guy that's the lead singer for Journey now.
1: So it's Sorry.
5: I mean, who's real good?
1: It's Mo, Curly, and Larry, right?
2: Larry, Curly, and Mo.
1: Larry, Curly,
2: Larry,
1: and
2: Mo. Curly, and Mo. It's in that order. It's like Crosby, Stills, and Nash. Larry, Curly, Mo.
1: Oh, okay.
2: Okay. Just say it. That's all going to happen when we come back. There'll be some apologies passed around, I'm sure. I'll be giving at least 2 of them. We are in the O'Reilly Auto Parts studios. 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
2: Tom.
3: Hello, Chick McGee. We were talking about school days and the fact that...
2: Not the Spike Lee joint.
3: I was...
2: joint.
4: You know what? Speaking of this, should I read my list again of people I'm looking for the 50th anniversary of my high school reunion?
2: Oh, no. Yeah.
5: Did you find anybody?
4: Not yet, but really? I really haven't looked.
5: Oh, okay.
4: That's the thing.
5: Are you looking for good or for bad?
4: For good. We haven't seen them.
6: One guy who was right in town.
4: Well, yeah, evidently they're looking for one guy.
3: And he's famous.
5: His
3: name
5: all over town.
4: He's an optometrist mogul. He's got a chain of
2: eye doctors. He owns that town.
6: Yes. In plain sight.
4: Literally. Anyway, I thought it would be funny.

0: I know effort. Yes.
1: And I've got till September, so I'm golden.
2: Oh, no, yeah, you don't, yeah. Because they have to before. Have time to make plans.
3: Yes, and come.
1: Wait, tell her to shut up so I don't have to.
0: I say you
4: the
0: tell
4: way
0: her.
4: To make okay. it fun, the way to make it fun is you go backwards. You start assuming they're dead. Start with obituaries.
2: I did look in obituaries.
1: She announced that one guy was dead who wasn't. Charles right. Baseman.
0: Tom, can we up the ante a little
2: bit? Yeah, but it was Tom that I was looking for.
4: Up the ante, go ahead.
0: Don't just assume they're dead. Assume they were murdered.
2: Oh, there you go.
1: Yes, and we had to bring in an urban helper to their family.
4: Or you could you could lie, say that they're currently incarcerated.
0: Yes.
4: They could be.
3: That's what I was thinking. They could be in jail, yeah.
1: And Janet Newhart, I like her. She was she had a very complimentary thing to say about the show. Am I telling a story?
2: Yes, you are.
1: I've got headphones. I hear my voice.
4: That's because you're about to slander someone.
1: No, I'm not.
0: What did Janet Newhart say?
5: She said something nice.
1: She works in healthcare, and some of her patients really love our show, and we really No, she said I'd never understood it until that's what she told me, and it was very nice.
0: That's nice.
4: You're not going to put a tag on this, then
1: somehow. No, I'm not.
4: Okay.
1: Anyway. No, I'm looking for Charles Baseman and John Kahn.
4: They're in Ohio somewhere, basement? In theory.
2: Baseman.
1: B-A-E-S-M-A-N, like first baseman.
4: I have a question.
3: Well, that's helpful.
4: As a civilian, is there a place I can access a list of everyone who is currently incarcerated in this country?
0: I don't know.
1: Well, so much for my fun little...
3: I bet there's a dating app.
0: Hey, this is Mr. Slander over here, and he's suggesting the people you're looking for are in jail.
4: No, it'd be funny.
1: Janet's looking for Rocky Garrett and Sherry Johnson.
4: Here's the thing. Let's just say Osgood Crumfuffle, the guy you're looking for.
1: Yes. Ozzy.
4: Let's just say he is incarcerated. What you would do, you have PJ, our art director, get a picture of this guy from high school and then put him in one of those red and white striped prison suits. Have a big picture of him as they
2: red
4: walk into the reunion.
1: Red
2: and
1: white.
0: Red and white. He's not in a candy cane factory. He's
2: originally black and white.
1: I don't know why he said that. He thinks prisons are like in Paddington.
4: Yeah, aren't they doing the pink and...
1: That's the big joke.
0: That's because Paddington messed up in the laundry.
5: That's an orange jumpsuit.
1: It's worse than that.
3: It's black and white.
1: That's the big joke in that Paddington movie, that someone put a red sock in the laundry.
4: That's a great movie. Don't you knock that... isn't there some sheriff in Arizona?
2: It was in Arizona for a short time.
4: Puts everybody in the stripes.
1: And I read my list of these classmates.
0: Toy Story 5, Paddington eats Woody and chokes to death.
1: Jeff Kerfoot. Now, he's the optometrist smoker.
2: Yes.
1: He has Kerfoot Optical. I don't know why they can't find
0: shouldn't
1: him.
0: Shouldn't he be a podiatrist?
1: Yes.
4: Kerfoot? Yeah.
1: Becky McBroom. I don't know, but she could be a cartoon witch.
0: She's a Scottish witch.
2: All of these people could contact you through the show.
1: That's exactly right. And
4: I thought you only had to find two.
1: I do.
4: Who are the two on your list?
1: Charles Baseman, John Kahn. But I thought I'd help out.
5: John Kahn.
3: Kahn how? How's that spelled?
1: C-O-N-N, the musical.
0: Kahn!
3: Okay.
1: Melvin Cordell and Mike Fry.
4: Has it occurred to you maybe they don't want to be found?
3: I know. Maybe they don't want their names out there.
0: Has it occurred to you they don't want to be found by you?
3: Yeah, that's definitely true.
1: You know, I was on the phone.
4: Did you have a nickname in high school?
1: Not till very senior year.
4: That'll count. 2 years of high school out of four. What was your nickname?
1: You know what my nickname was.
2: You know what it was.
4: No, I don't.
3: Chuck Stalux.
2: Chuck Stalux.
1: Why do you want to do that?
5: He just wanted you to say it.
4: I love Chuck Stalux.
1: Something hot off the press you'd like to share with us?
4: No.
1: You started this, mister.
4: I think Chuck Stalux is kind of a cool name.
1: Melvin Cordell, Mike Fry, James Miner, Frank Penwell. And I don't think Frank Penwell taught me how to use a hammer. I think that was Dennis Long. My fault.
4: Good story.
1: Chris Perry, Brenda Sorrell.
3: Okay.
1: And Jim Stahl and Frida Young.
2: All right.
3: Frida Young?
1: Frida.
3: Oh.
1: You're making me have to rush, so I'm mispronouncing.
0: You don't hear a lot of Fridas anymore.
3: I like Frida.
0: Yeah.
1: Frida Payne.
5: Yeah.
4: Oh, you're going back now.
0: That's one. I'm just saying, if I were to go.
5: Band of Gold.
0: If I were to go to a.
4: Frida be dead, by the way.
3: Oh.
0: Oh, boy.
3: Rip.
4: Remember that song?
0: Frida feeling no pain.
4: All that's left is a band of gold.
3: I love that song.
4: Yeah.
0: Chick, are you looking forward to the whole thing?
5: No.
2: Are you going to go?
4: You'll bail.
5: No, he's going.
3: This
5: he's
3: is
5: committed.
3: His one follow through a year. Yeah. Is this? Yeah. Oh, sorry.
1: I'm going to keep it up. Keep it up, Motormouth.
0: With friends like these, huh?
1: Yeah, that's what that is.
4: I have an idea. Why don't we have Miss Hooker create a dish called called the Chuck's Deluxe.
3: Oh.
4: And you could bring a tray of them to the reunion.
1: No.
0: Hey, cool. Asked and answered.
4: And what you do is...
1: Sometimes it's...

0: And sometimes the answer is no.
1: And then what you do is you load them with LSD, and you dose the whole place.
2: What's wrong with you?
3: Then you go to jail.
2: Yeah.
4: Hey, it's kind of a throwback.
0: And then I'll find these all my classmates.
1: And you're going to find whatever his name was, Osgood Fingleberry, in prison with you.
3: But of that list, do you know who you would think would be incarcerated?
0: Don't absolutely.
3: Say you do?
0: Yeah.
3: Really?
0: Yeah. Oh, yeah. Yeah. Yeah. That guy's in jail.
5: Is it being held at the school?
0: No, the London Country Club.
5: Oh,
1: nice.
0: Where, actually, oh my God, I can't believe I didn't remember this till now. Bob Zaney and I did a show at the London Country Club, where I received a certificate from Ohio for something.
5: Yeah. Oh, nice.
1: Yeah. So it's not restricted.
5: No, it's wide open. Yeah.
1: Zaney was. Never mind.
0: I don't think that's right at all. And certainly I'm.
1: Hey, speaking of comedians, we
0: not
1: got a
0: restrictable.
1: Real quick, we have an interesting comedian update. Mm-hmm. Some guy who's been in here a couple times is currently in stir.
3: Uh oh. Mm-hmm.
1: Do you have the story?
2: Oh, yeah. You want to do it now?
1: Sure.
2: Carlos Mencia is facing 12 felony charges for failing to report more than $8 million in earnings.
0: Ooh. Is that wrong?
2: The 58-year-old.
5: That he made $8 million?
0: Yeah.
5: Yes.
0: Yeah. Oh, yeah. Tell me about it.
1: And by the way, editor's note, this is strictly California state income tax.
3: Yikes.
1: This isn't even the feds yet.
2: Ooh. The 58-year-old stand-up comic arrested on 6 charges for failure to file personal income tax with the intent to evade taxes. And 6 similar counts for corporate taxes. LA's district attorney said Mr. Mencia owes more than $300,000 in state taxes on income totaling $8.7 million. If he's convicted on all counts, he could get more than 11 years in prison, along with paying the tax bills and interest that will almost double the total.
1: Hey, welcome to the Leavenworth Improv. You know,
5: man.
1: You know the difference between cats and dogs.
2: Hey, can he charge a cover so he can help pay for his debt?
3: Yeah.
1: Now the question now is, this is strictly California, so one has to wonder, did he file
2: federal
1: with the old IRS?
3: Yeah.
1: It's going to be a lot more than $300,000 on $8 million in income.
3: Do you think it's possible he didn't know, like his accountant didn't do what he was supposed to
1: they,
3: do?
1: Or? The article I read said they tried to contact him dozens and dozens of times.
6: You know, if he gets 10 years, he'll ask the judge to give him the light at 9.
2: Nicely done.
3: That was good.
5: A very good comedian joke.
1: Yeah. Inside comedy, ladies and gentlemen. That's very nice, Pat. Doesn't make up for the one a few minutes ago. Okay, Carlos.
6: He's not wrong.
1: We'll see what happens.
2: Yeah.
1: Did you say bail was?
2: $250,000 bail, and he's supposed to appear in court on Monday. So if $250,000, will they need $25,000 to get him out, or $2,500?
1: That's a lot of.
5: Don't know.
1: It's 10%. Pretty big bail for a white-collar crime. That seems kind of high, don't you think?
0: Mm. Well, maybe he'll flee. He could flee.
1: Okay, all right.
3: Oh, yeah.
1: Carlos, good luck with that.
5: He could flee back to his native country of Greece, if you weren't familiar with that.
0: The man is poor Ned.
5: Apparently there's like no Mexican in him at all. He's like,
3: he's
5: a Greek guy.
1: Yeah, his real name is Ned.
3: No way.
1: Yes. Absolutely.
6: He's German or Greek?
5: I'm
3: not sure.
0: This is one of the behind the scenes stories that the older we get and we sit here, I'm going to start sharing them. Carlos Mencia came in to be on the show, and I said, "Tom, what are you doing?" And he goes, "Shut up and laugh at him." And I said, "Okay." And that's the first time I was really vocal about, we can't have comedians on that don't have a sense of humor. And here we are. Now he's going to jail. I hope
1: not necessarily.
0: It's exactly what happened, and you're a witness.
1: Coming up, we're going to travel to Nigeria. We're going to travel. Oh, we got Ozzy Osbourne news. We have Pabst Blue Ribbon in the news.
0: No, it's PBR.
1: Okay, PBR news. And can we come back with this story about the lady who lost her legs?
2: Right there. I'm ready. I've been waiting.
0: And who wants more updates about my high school reunion?
7: Me!
0: Thank you!
1: You know something?
0: Oh, God.
1: If we put any effort into this at all, we could probably find one of these guys before we come back from this break.
0: Stop it! Don't...
6: Oh, I don't know about that.
1: Oh, yeah, there are sources that you
0: will
1: can
0: I have
1: find
0: to talk to them?
5: I'm with Chick on this. We don't want to find these guys.
0: I'm doing it.
5: Comedically, we can't.
0: Comedically, I'm looking, but I really don't want to find anybody. Okay.
1: Did you know either of these guys?
0: I know them all. Yes. I'm aware of them. We didn't have sleepovers.
6: Mm. What'd you graduate? 300, 400?
0: No, 100 and...
5: He weighed way less than that.
0: 100.
5: He did. That's 100. Your friend.
1: Wait, no, I'm holding back a tag.
0: 180.
1: I have one, but I'm not going to say it.
0: 162 in my class because I graduated 81st. Not too showy, not too stupid.
2: Yeah.
0: Right there in the middle.
5: Exactly right.
1: And I can imagine the effort you put in high school.
0: Oh, yeah. I didn't blow off anything.
1: I'll bet you didn't ever hurt your arm carrying a book home.
0: I was busy beaver. That's me. Work, work, work.
1: Okay. That reminds me of
0: what voice?
5: He almost said "remind me."
1: No, oh, yeah, sorry,
2: turning into Jay Leno.
1: I just remember
0: Mom's Mabley over there.
1: I remembered a funny story about Bob that I just remember for the first time in ages. God, I should. I'll tell it when we come back.
2: Okay. Write it down so you don't forget.
1: Okay, I'll forget. 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
0: 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Chrissy Lee at the news desk.
2: Hi.
0: There's Pat Godwin.
6: Hello.
0: There's Jess Hooker.
3: Hi.
0: There's Josh Arnold.
22: Hello.
0: You know something different about Josh, Tom? He's full of absolutely perfectly ripe avocado right now.
3: Yes,
22: nailed
3: he
22: it,
3: is.
22: Man. It was a good one.
1: Oh, there nice.
0: There's Ace Cosby.
1: Did you cut it yourself?
0: I'm Chief
1: yeah.
0: McGee.
1: Uh-huh.
0: Yeah,
22: I am a 48-year-old man.
0: An avocado. You send your avocados out to be cut?
3: You got an avocado lady?
23: Did you cut it yourself, big boy?
24: good
23: that
24: for
23: is
24: you.
23: So impressive.
24: Am I condescending enough?
23: I know, it sounds like everything I interact
1: you
23: with.
1: You can't be condescending enough. How many times have I told you?
6: Arms are so strong.
3: Would that be rage baiting, what he just did to you?
22: Oh, maybe some would consider it, yeah.
1: No, I was wondering if he'd had time during the break to prepare an avocado. That's all.
22: Yeah, I've got it down.
0: I thought there's a tool. Perfect. There's a special tool.
22: No, not here. I brought a tool in and I can't find it.
0: Oh, no kidding?
22: Yeah. So I just used a knife.
3: Yeah, there you go.
1: Your tool? Oh, I borrowed it.
22: Yeah?
1: Yeah.
0: What are you trimming with the knife?
1: It's just dating in my ass.
22: It's what?
2: Tom.
22: I tell you what. You are very accommodating.
3: Yeah, no kidding.
1: Is it a big tool? I'm sorry. Let's see now. We were talking about the fact that comedian Carlos Mencia is apparently in jail in L.A. for not paying income taxes on $8 million in the state income taxes.
2: Yeah.
1: This article indicates they don't know if he's filed with the IRS nationally.
0: Oh.
1: One would hope. But his real name, his name at birth was Ned Arnell Holness.
22: Holness.
1: Yeah. He was
4: born
1: in Guatemala. He was raised by his uncle.
22: Oh, okay.
1: He was not raised by his parents. I think he was one of 18 kids. So he does.
2: Whoa.
0: Even his parents.
1: That's a lot. That's a lot of kids.
22: Yeah.
1: That's not a clown car, ma'am.
22: So, 18 kids. So he must have some Mexican in him.
1: I believe his mother may have been of Mexican heritage. I'm not sure. The point is, he's in trouble
0: right
1: now.
0: What would it be, like a 10-day suspension? Like a 14? Oh, sorry.
1: Okay, let's move forward here. Christy Lee is at the Bob and Tom News Desk. Have we missed anything?
2: A woman living in Ireland says she was left unable to work after an airline lost the bag containing her prosthetic legs. Sarah Ribeiro, a Brazilian native who has lived in Dublin for the past...
0: Don't you need your legs when you're traveling?
2: That's what I thought, Jick. Like, where were her legs?
0: Huh.
1: I'll tell you what, on the plane, handy.
3: Yeah.
1: I mean.
22: To have legs?
1: Not to have legs. I mean, you a lot leg room.
22: Oh, yeah, that is. Well, you know what? And I bet she still took that exit seat.
2: Mm-hmm. But see, I'm surprised they
0: they allow you legless on the plane?
1: Yeah, when I first saw the headline, I didn't.
22: Would she be considered a carry-on?
0: That's very funny.
1: We are so
2: mean.
1: I mean,
2: if there's an emergency.
3: Somebody has to sign up to say, I'm going to take this lady out.
0: Yeah. You have to take the step and drag her.
22: Isn't there a chance she had other prosthetic legs and was...
2: Well, let me finish the story.
0: Oh, okay. These are an extra set.
22: Right.
0: Okay.
22: But we'll finish the story.
2: When she arrived, she says she was traveling from Sao Paulo to Dublin when her luggage went missing.
22: Because I know when she goes boating, she needs her sea legs.
2: When she arrived in Ireland, she discovered the bag containing her two prosthetic legs had not arrived with her. Ribeiro, who works as an English teacher, said she spent 5 days trying to track down the missing luggage. During that time, she was unable to work and described the experience as extremely stressful. Because she couldn't work because she didn't have legs, or she couldn't work because she was spending all her time trying to find her legs, so she had an extra
1: maybe
2: thing.
1: She, I don't
2: you
1: know.
2: Left
1: I,
2: a lot of stuff
1: I,
2: out here.
1: This whole story leaves me stumped.
3: So she just used a wheelchair for that time?
1: I get interrupted in the middle of that great punchline.
3: No.
2: That's
22: She was steamrolling is what we call that in the business.
3: Keep it moving.
1: Well, she can't sue.
6: Wait for the Eileen joke.
22: She can't sue?
1: No, she doesn't have a leg to stand on.
3: See? How many more of these
6: He's
3: are
6: He's got four more. He's got Eileen coming.
2: Go ahead.
0: Over under six is what I'm on. That's what we're betting.
2: So she had other legs.
1: How do you know? she got wheelchaired onto the plane.
6: She was going to Dublin.
0: You know
22: why? Why Dublin?
1: Because if she had legs on the plane, then she could have worked.
2: What if she was spending all her time looking for a luggage? She couldn't work. Maybe that was her excuse.
22: I don't know what's going on.
0: I think
22: here.
0: It would be much more comfortable without legs on the plane, though.
22: Yeah.
0: You know?
2: But I can't. I would not.
3: How do you go to the bathroom?
2: Yeah, how do you? You couldn't.
0: Well, you have a helper.
3: You have a buddy.
0: You have a helper.
1: You get one of those little. You bring a skateboard.
3: They'll put you on the drink cart and just roll you
22: down. Man, oh man.
0: What do you got there?
1: What I can't figure out is why this thing made the international news wire.
2: Well.
1: And I guess if you were storing your legs in a bag, wouldn't you mark them really carefully?
22: I don't know that it matters. I mean.
3: Yeah, no, they just lose stuff.
22: This is the worst thing an airline could lose.
3: I mean, can you put something on there that's like. That says what's in there. So, like, hey, you guys really pay attention.
22: Why
3: to this
22: wouldn't
3: one.
22: They just let her take these on the plane? Why,
3: how big are they?
22: Do you guys mind if I bring half my body with me instead of stowing it?
3: Yeah.
0: I'm sorry, you're going to have to check.
22: Yeah.
2: I am trying to
1: find a picture.
2: Find this out. Yeah.
1: Well,
2: There's a picture of her.
3: If a guy can put his suit jacket in the closet, she should be able to put her legs.
22: Exactly. If yeah. Godwin can bring his guitar on.
0: Yeah. Maybe. Take up like six spaces. And
1: do you have two separate cases, one for the left, one for the right? Because they'd fit in the overhead.
3: Yeah.
1: But if you have both together, they might not fit.
2: It was only...
0: How big do you think legs are?
2: She lost her left leg at the age of 18 when she was hit by a truck. The two prosthetic legs, one she usually wears and a replacement, had been repaired in Brazil. So she had one leg. She has one leg. She's just missing one prosthetic leg.
0: Oh, so when
2: leg.
0: She got to the plane, they said, hop in.
2: Yes. Thank you.
1: I'm enjoying
0: Stop this. Applauding.
1: I'm enjoying this very much. Well, sorry.
2: So that answers a lot of questions. Okay. So she's Nothing, still had a leg.
1: No stories could be worse than this one.
3: We used to have... a prosthetic leg that was in my office for years. A big fan of the show died, and his family sent it to us because he had one of our stickers.
6: Did he go to your high school?
22: Boy, you are really on fire today, Hooker. Man.
1: That's true. I remember
2: that.
1: He was...
22: Well, that's... I mean, so he wanted the show to have it?
3: Was, I guess.
0: Why can't I remember his name?
1: It's Vic Dunlop.
0: Yes.
22: Yeah. Oh, it was that guy?
2: Yeah.
22: Wait, whose leg we had?
1: Yeah.
6: Yeah, he's... yeah.
2: The comedian.
22: Oh, I didn't know that. Uh-huh. Why is it not here with us anymore? I liked Vic.
3: No, it's just in storage. It's not... Yeah. Oh, okay. It's not on display.
0: I sold it.
6: did his family send it?
3: Oh, that was the story. I didn't even know that's who it belonged to.
1: We were sitting in here one day talking and just chatting away, and all of a sudden we didn't know it. He all of a sudden lifted his leg with the chew on and put it right there on the table.
2: Yeah, he sure did.
22: But we're not conflating those stories.
0: His prosthetic leg had a shoe and an athletic sock on it.
2: Mm-hmm.
1: Yeah, and there's a legendary story about him, which kind of ties into this Carlos Mencia. Yeah.
3: Oh, really?
1: Vic,
6: oh, yeah.
1: Vic, who was, by the way, a Vietnam veteran, great guy. Vic, the last, 5 minutes of his show was a pitch for those... glasses, eyes,
6: yeah.
1: the googly the eyeglasses.
3: Oh, that's
22: not
3: that
22: not
3: guy.
22: Quite, not quite. They're not the spring glasses.
0: Right, no, they're like
22: they look like sun tanning glasses.
0: Exactly, yeah.
22: And they were eyeballs, so it looked like your eyes were kind of popping out of your.
3: Okay,
22: head.
3: Gotcha.
1: Okay, yeah. Those and any in any event, he would. That's how he would end his show, and then he would sell them.
3: Okay,
1: and everybody bought them.
3: Okay,
1: so and so he would take a couple $100 every night from every show. So
0: he could have paid comedy clubs $200 to appear, and then he would have still made $250,000 every night.
1: And the legend was, and the true story was, Mr. Chan's novelty shop in L.A. got audited, and they saw, well, who's this guy that bought $10,000 worth of eyeball glasses from you? And the IRS caught up with him.
3: Yikes.
1: Because... they said, hey,
2: that was cash money. I'm not going to claim that.
1: Yeah, we noticed you bought 10,000 pairs of glasses in the last decade.
3: Oh.
1: And they that was sort of a famous report your income story that every comedian was aware of.
3: Yikes.
1: Vic passed away, and he left us his leg.
22: Wow, he was funny.
3: Yeah. Mm-hmm.
22: Yeah.
1: Yeah, very, very nice guy. Very nice guy.
3: Good.
1: In fact, we can play a little bit of I promised I would tell a real quick Bob story.
2: Oh, yes.
1: I was joking with Chick when he was talking about being Chuck's Deluxe at high school. And I said something like, you probably never hurt your arm carrying a book home. But I remember Bob would brag about the fact that when he was in high school, he never once took a book home.
22: Huh.
1: Never once.
3: Never
2: I believe
3: once.
2: That.
3: Yeah.
2: Yeah.
1: Because he would get there when he was in school. He was doing schoolwork. The minute the bell rang, done.
3: Yeah.
2: I think he carried that. To this day.
1: I think so, too.
2: I think he did that same
1: When he
2: focus.
1: Was in, he was here. He
3: that's
1: was
3: good.
1: When he was gone, he was gone.
2: Yeah.
3: That's awesome.
2: It was a good focus.
1: But, I'd forgot that until just now.
3: We all knew that kid, though, that
6: I
3: could
6: thought
3: just
6: my son
3: walk
6: invented
3: in.
6: That.
22: One of my best friends is that guy. He could hear. He didn't have to take his book home.
3: Yeah, my brother was that way. And he would just hear it. He would take the test. Great test taker.
22: Right.
3: Just flew through high school. No big deal. Yeah.
22: Never took notes. Just
3: no,
22: listened.
3: Nothing.
0: One of my best friends had a book at school and an identical book at home. So he loved boasting. Right? He never took a book home.
22: Oh, God.
1: That's kind of different.
0: Yeah.
1: A different thing.
0: Oh, yeah.
1: Really doesn't apply in any way to this story.
0: It's underhanded. It's real life is what it's called.
22: By the way, can we do a congressional oversight hearing for the price of college books?
3: It's insane.
22: It doesn't make any sense. It's criminal almost.
1: What I love is when they have a new edition.
22: Yeah, exactly. Yeah,
1: the latest edition of.
22: So now you can't even buy the used ones.
1: The latest edition of Ancient Greek. What we did is we changed the pagination.
22: What, find some new word in an old carving?
1: So you got to buy it again.
22: Yeah.
2: Aren't most textbooks online now?
22: Yeah, but still, if they're college, of course, they're still almost just as expensive.
2: Really?
22: Yeah.
2: Mm.
1: Did you ever sell your books at the end of the semester?
22: Absolutely.
3: Every time. That was the best day.
22: I kept some, like a true nerd.
3: I do. I have three. Yeah, I still have three of mine, too. Yeah.
1: Oh, no. The way it worked was, because your parents, of course, bought your books. So when you sold them, that had to be, you had to purchase alcohol with them.
3: It was free money. Yeah.
1: Well, the liquor store
22: your
1: had
22: it. Parents, of course, bought your books.
2: Well, of course.
3: I don't know about that.
2: In his life.
22: Man, oh, man.
1: Boy. Yeah. That's right.
0: I tell you what, Tommy, I want you to have a good life, so you go out and make $1 million. Here's $1 million.
1: What I'm saying is I didn't go, hey, Dad, thanks for helping me with my education. By the way, the $600 we spent on books, we had the best party last night.
2: You didn't have to work.
1: And most of those books look brand new because I didn't bother cracking them open.
3: So you got more for them.
1: Yeah, I figured by having them in the room and looking at the binder, I would be able to soak in Richmond Lattimore's translation of the Iliad.
2: When you were in college, did you have a part-time job?
1: No, in the summers. I worked all the time in the summer.
6: What'd you do?
1: Mostly painted houses.
0: Yeah. It was an area know-it-all.
3: Josh, did you work in college?
22: Yes, yeah, 40 hours a week.
3: Did you really?
22: Yeah,
1: my best job though.
22: What's that?
3: Through semesters?
22: Yeah, no, yeah. I would go to work at 8 a.m. Leave for go take a lunch class, come back, work until 5 p.m. Then go take night classes.
3: Nice.
22: Yeah.
3: I mean, not, but yeah.
22: I don't know how. I mean, it's one of those things where I look back and go, man, I don't even know how I kind of did that.
3: I know. Yeah.
22: You just did it. It was cool.
3: Yeah.
1: What was the best job I had though was being a bellboy.
2: Yeah, but you weren't in college.
1: That was high school. Yeah. I loved that job. Yeah. That was really fun.
3: You even had old-timey jobs when you were a kid.
0: That's right. I'm a bellboy. I prepared the journals for the guests.
1: It was really fun.
0: What's up?
6: Paper boy.
1: Uh-huh. Yeah. And I had a paper route all through school.
3: Yeah, that's fun.
1: Four different newspapers.
3: That's very cool.
1: But yeah, but being a bellboy was so much fun.
22: I know, that's the thing. I don't feel like today's... I hope... Sometimes you pull up to a fast food restaurant, and they all look miserable, and you're like, oh, man, I remember this being really fun.
3: Because that's where you hung out with your friends.
22: Yeah, it was. I mean, yeah, you worked hard, but it was fun.
3: Yeah.
22: Man. Yeah. I hope that's still happening at places.
1: And I just saw an article that said everybody should at some point work in a restaurant.
3: Yeah.
1: You learn a lot about life. You don't care if they speak the same language you do. As long as they show up, do their job, you're so happy to be there. Yeah. Nothing is more fun.
3: It is fun.
1: And I loved working in a restaurant as well. But being a bellman was cool. I discovered what was hidden in the janitor's closet.
2: Yeah.
1: and of course, you know my story about Eddie Sincere.
2: Oh, yes.
1: Yeah, yeah. He apparently did some pimping on the side.
3: Oh.
1: But real nice guy. I'll tell you the story sometime about being asked if I could provide a prostitute.
3: One
1: of our clients.
0: That's a good name for a business. Sincere Prostitution.
22: Yes.
1: Yes.
0: The name goes in before the quality goes.
22: Yeah. They don't watch the clock. Yeah.
1: You don't want some silly girl.
0: No. You don't want them mailing it in. You want a sincere girl.
22: No, wait, I kind of want a silly girl.
1: You do?
22: Yeah.
1: Then you don't go to Sincere Prostitution.
22: No, I don't.
1: You're in the wrong place.
22: I go to Wacky Jack.
1: You want giggling garglers.
0: Say we'll be right back.
1: Okay. Have we found the guy yet?
22: Found them both.
1: Clarence Werferfuffle?
0: Yeah.
1: Okay,
0: he'll be here in 10 minutes.
1: Chuck's Deluxe High School Reunion. 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Coming up, a little bit of history for you. Larry Curley and Moe history. 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
0: Welcome back to the Bob and Tom Show. We're in the O'Reilly Auto Parts Studios. Christy Lee at the news desk.
6: Hi.
0: There's Pat Godwin.
10: Hey, Chick.
0: There's Jess Hooker.
6: Hey, Chicky.
0: There's Josh Arnold.
10: Hello.
0: There's Ace Cosby.
11: Hello.
0: I'm Chick McGee. Hello, Tom.
1: Hello, Chick McGee.
0: Hi, buddy. How you doing?
1: I'm doing great. Time now to learn a little something.
0: Uh-oh.
1: We've learned a bunch today. I'm really impressed. We learned about the lector. What is it again? The lector. The lector was someone who would go into a factory. They'd sit him up in like a lifeguard chair, and they would read the newspaper out loud to keep the folks entertained.
0: Oh, is the word lecturer needed, or could you just say a lector?
11: I think in that case, since he's not a lecturer, would it be a little different?
0: Okay.
11: Lecturer almost implies they wrote it themselves and everything like that.
6: Okay. A lector just reading.
11: Yeah. Interesting. But I'm sure the Latin of lec is all...
6: Well, we call it the lector at church when we read the readings.
11: Yeah.
6: That's the lector.
1: Yeah. Do you do that?
6: I have. Not do you do
1: traffic and weather between?
6: No, I don't.
11: Okay. You don't accidentally slip into it.
6: No.
1: And then Jesus said, "We'll be right back after this word from Monday." It's time for history.
11: And peace be with you. And now the romantics.
6: God, I would love to be able to do that.
0: The
6: once.
0: Secrets that you keep. Yeah.
1: This is a.
0: In your sleep. Or is it talking in your sleep?
1: This is a trick one.
0: Oh, God.
1: So I'll throw this your way, Mr. Godwin. 1846.
10: Oh, boy.
1: The New York Nines played the New York Knickerbockers in what?
0: Well, the Reds were the first baseball team.
10: Oh, you said
0: but
10: trick.
0: But that was in the 1860s, so Chick's I don't know what you got a hold of.
1: The New York Nines played the New York Knickerbockers.
0: It must be baseball.
6: First basketball game?
1: In what is considered the first officially recognized game of baseball.
6: Yeah. Baseball.
1: And, of course, in those days, the players had cool nicknames like Lefty and Dutch.
6: And it was Dutch.
0: And it was Whitey.
1: All white guys. Okay, sorry. But that's officially recognized as the first game of baseball. How about this one? You'll get this one, Josh.
11: Yes.
1: 1905, the first Nickelodeon.
0: I bought a Nickelodeon.
1: Opened in Pittsburgh, Pennsylvania. What does the name Nickelodeon mean?
11: Oh, boy.
6: Slime.
1: I'll give you a hint.
0: You can't do that on television.
11: I know Odeon, but what is...
1: Yeah. Nickel Odeon.
11: Right. 5 cent presentation.
1: Yes.
6: Oh, okay.
1: Yeah.
6: Oh.
1: Yeah. Odeon, like theater.
6: I didn't right. know that.
1: So in today's world, we could do a $22 Plex.
11: Yeah. Yeah.
1: I don't know what it would be. Nippelodeon would be a good name for a porno.
6: Oh.
1: Don't you think?
11: I think it
0: sounds like a sex move.
6: Yeah.
11: It's sort of problematic because of its relation to the children's cable programming.
6: Nickelodeon,
12: There is that.
0: You know why I'm here, don't you?
11: Right.
1: I did not think
11: it's why
1: that.
11: There's also not a porn movie called Jizney.
10: You're not gonna see it.
0: Then why do you have a Happy Meal?
1: This just derailed my whole 1954, Chick McGee.
0: Huh?
1: What cartoon character made his debut in a Warner Brothers cartoon? 1954.
11: Do you have the name of the cartoon?
1: That'll give it away.
11: Oh, okay.
0: Oh, Porky?
1: Devil May Hare.
6: Tasmanian Devil.
0: Bugs. Got to be Bugs.
1: It's the Tasmanian Devil.
0: Devil May Hare. Tasmanian Devil.
11: Sometimes he talks.
6: He does?
11: Sometimes.
2: Devil. Devil sad.
0: Oh. You've heard him talk.
1: I'm wondering.
11: He knows like some words.
1: Do you think this? I don't have any basis for this, which is the way I say most.
0: Doesn't Bugs ball him up and he goes, ooh.
1: do you think it's fair to say there are probably more Tasmanian devil tattoos?
11: I would say Tweety.
1: Oh, you think?
11: I personally have seen more Tweeties in my life.
0: Huh.
1: Can you call your tattoo guy and see?
0: Sure. Yeah, I'll waste his time. Sure.
11: And Marvin the Martians.
6: I've
11: seen
6: probably.
11: More of those than Taz also. But I think Taz is still, you know, certainly viable.
1: I just saw one the other day. This guy had a really, really good Pink Floyd tattoo.
6: Nice.
1: The rainbow thing.
6: Yeah.
1: I mean, really well done.
0: The prism?
11: The prism.
1: Prism, whatever you call it.
0: Yeah. Once again,
11: not whatever.
0: An Ivy League school, right this way.
11: He's an embarrassment to his alma mater.
0: Yes,
1: isn't the prism? Doesn't that come out with a rainbow thing?
6: It does.
1: Okay,
6: when you shine light through makes it a prism. Yes,
0: but, like, but Josh wants to say this, but you know there are words that we use for things.
1: The guy's name was Roy G. Biv.
0: No.
11: That's a wild coincidence.
1: You think there's some guy that named their kid Roy G. Biv Jones?
6: Probably.
1: I mean, some idiot. In an interview on, this is for you, Pat Godwin. Don't let me down again.
0: John Lennon.
1: 1967. In an interview with ITV, Paul McCartney became the first British pop star to admit doing what?
10: Smoking marijuana?
1: No.
11: That's a good guess.
6: That is a good guess.
10: Of course it is. Don't go, no.
11: Yeah, exactly. I know.
10: No.
11: 1967.
0: You know, he didn't say what a stupid guess, but you sure heard it, didn't you?
11: No.
1: He was the first pop star to admit taking LSD.
10: Oh, well, I wasn't all far off, was I?
11: Not at all.
6: No.
1: Totally different. You think they'd come up with a cool song like I Am the Walrus on pot? No. Lucy in the Sky with Diamonds, that's got to be acid.
11: Well, of course,
10: those but are both George songs.
11: To admit it on British television, no less.
1: Let's see now. Oh, this is cool. Friend of the show, Jim Davis, 1978, Garfield made his first appearance in a comic strip.
6: Oh.
1: By the way, it was a Monday.
10: Hey.
0: Yeah.
1: Somewhat problematic. If you've ever, I've had a philosophical issue with Garfield in one way.
6: What?
1: But I think I've nailed it down. Garfield himself does not have a job.
6: No.
1: So he doesn't hate Mondays because he has to go to work, but I think he hates Mondays because he misses.
6: I think so, too.
1: He misses
6: his buddy.
1: He misses his buddy.
6: Yeah.
11: He's bored. It? Yeah.
6: Yeah. Is it Dave? What was
1: John.
6: He had to go to John. Work. John. John had to go to work.
1: He misses John.
11: Yeah. Dave
1: John.
11: Was the Alvin and the Chipmunks.
6: Oh, yeah. My bad.
11: Yeah.
0: How bad.
1: So it's kind of sad. Garfield's by himself.
11: Well, he's got Odie, but that's not much comfort to get Garfield.
1: Yeah, yeah.
11: That's certainly not normal.
1: Yeah. Then here we go. Happy birthday. Now, if I had any, I don't have any cash on me. I was going to say, Miss Hooker, I would give you $20.
11: I've got some of your cash on me.
6: You can just
11: me.
6: Give me $20.
1: Okay.
6: Skip this. 1897,
1: Mo Howard was born of the Three Stooges, the great Mo Howard.
6: Right.
1: Do you remember his real name, his name given at birth?
6: What the hell? Why would you know
0: that?
6: No,
0: it's like Abraham Ishowitz or something.
11: Is it Horowitz?
1: It, thank you. It's Paul? Moses Horowitz.
6: Moses Horowitz. How in the world would she know
11: would
6: that?
11: I you have to be a...
6: Yeah.
11: Quite a fan.
6: Yeah,
1: I was a think big, I was going to give up 20 fan. Bucks.
6: I was a big fan when I was a kid.
1: Yeah. I still am. They're funny.
11: I do. I am.
1: And the contemporary film that they made, whatever it was, not too long ago... I thought it was really funny.
11: Yeah.
1: Did you
6: Sasso
1: ever
6: Sasso and who else?
1: Yeah, Will Sasso was great. The guy that played Mo Howard, I don't know his name, nailed it.
6: Yeah.
11: It's Chris Diamantopoulos, something like
6: nailed.
11: That.
6: Oh, wow.
10: Larry Sanders is the nun, right? Remember?
11: Yeah. Larry David, yeah.
10: Larry David. Larry Sanders.
1: And then...
6: the guy from Will and Grace, right?
11: Yeah.
6: Yeah.
1: Mm-hmm. Mo Howard.
11: And Larry's arguably the hardest one to do.
6: Okay. Why is that?
11: The voice and the, he's just so, he's sort of the least descript besides his look.
6: Yeah, gotcha. Yeah,
1: he always reminded me of Ringo Starr. Kind of the his.
6: You don't really think about him much. He's just.
11: Yeah. Larry's hilarious.
1: He's good in it.
6: He's a quiet funny.
1: So Mo Howard, of course, went on to become with Manny and Jack, one of the Pep Boys.
11: Yes.
6: But don't you think you hear more about Moe and Curly than you do about Larry?
11: Sure.
6: Yeah.
1: Let's see now. How about this one? Lou Gehrig, born in 1903.
6: Wonder how he died.
0: Well, tell her.
1: Really?
11: He died of him.
0: Yeah. He had him.
10: I got the hymns.
0: Big dose of him. Yeah,
11: my me is really acting up today.
0: I could have had anybody else, but I got me.
1: His last words were, "I'm the luckiest man, but I really wish they named a shoe after me, not a disease."
0: Yeah.
1: The Lou Gehrig cleats would be a lot nicer than...
6: It's a horrible disease. I'm sorry, I'm laughing at that.
1: And my initials aren't even ALS. This sucks.
11: That is a terrific movie.
1: Yeah.
11: Pride of the Yankees.
0: Mm-hmm. What's going on, Tanglefoot?
1: 1954, happy birthday to the great actress Kathleen Turner.
11: Love her.
0: She's what's he doing now?
1: Kathleen Turner's a...
6: right.
1: She's a great actress. Mm-hmm. Body Heat, if
0: he's
1: you want.
0: She's a stevedore now, isn't she?
1: She has the voice of Lurch, but she's very hot.
11: Hey.
1: Paula Abdul. Her sister...
11: He goes Abdul.
6: It's Abdul. Paula Abdul.
0: Stand back. My intellect takes large steps. Abdul.
11: Straight up now.
1: Hers. I saw her. I saw her.
11: I saw her
1: sister last night in the Fever game. She plays in the WNBA.
6: Paula Abdul.
11: We were having fun, but thanks for boring us.
10: You got a joke?
11: No.
1: I can't get it out now. You know, Paula Abdul Jabbar. Thank you very much.
11: What a joke.
6: No.
1: You ruined it.
11: Did we?
4: Let's go back to singing.
0: Straight up, now tell me, do you really want to love me forever? Ow, ow, ow. Is this a hit and run?
11: If you guys only knew how hard I would whack it to her.
6: And on that note, I think we've wrapped up history.
11: My neighbor's mom had the best of Paula Abdul videos, and I...
4: You
11: want to borrow that?
0: Isn't that nice? Josh wants to be a dancer. Isn't that nice?
10: He loves the arts.
1: 1883. So nice. No, sorry. 1983.
0: You still talking?
1: Happy birthday, Macklemore.
4: Oh, yeah.
1: You seen him lately?
11: It's Macklemore, isn't it?
0: Yeah.
10: Yeah.
1: Oh, I think it's Snacklemore.
11: Has he really gained weight?
4: I haven't seen him. I don't think so. What about he doesn't know.
6: He's just making that up.
0: Why didn't SpongeBob have a Macklemore somewhere on the show?
1: Is it Paul Dano or Dano?
0: Dano.
1: Great.
11: I loved it. Three different answers.
10: Drano.
1: Dino. Paul Dano is Dino. And then Flintstones live movie. Man, he's so good he can play a dinosaur. When we come back, we'll try to get the show back on track.
6: I think Pat's going to play us a song.
10: You're going to try?
1: Okay. These are the O'Reilly Auto Parts Studios. That's the O'Reilly Auto Parts Studios. Thank you. And this is the Bob and Tom Show.
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26: Did you know that almost half the vegetables and more than three quarters of the fruit that we eat in this country come from just one state, California? Yeah, it's true. And according to a new report by the Environmental Working Group, a health advocacy organization, a lot of this produce is tainted with PFAS, which are sometimes referred to as forever chemicals. Why? Well, the EPA says pesticides keep America's food supply safe, abundant, and affordable. And of course, these chemicals are used in every state, not just California. Now, if you are worried, though, about how much you're consuming, the best thing to do is to buy organic produce, if and when you can. Organic or not, you should rinse all fruits and vegetables under running water. Don't use any soap. And as one epidemiologist told us, use a brush on sturdier items like carrots, potatoes, and cucumbers. I'm Dr. Sanjay Gupta, helping you live a better life.
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0: friend of theirs was to date one of their exes. Well, you failed to mention the way I feel. Hey, man, if you're a glutton for punishment, have at her.
1: Attaboy.
0: A woman was rescued after being stuck for 3 days buried up to her head in quick mud. Well, you failed to mention, I know a lot of women who would pay big money to have 3 days to themselves in a mud bath. She probably dropped like 10 pounds because she couldn't eat. They could probably sell that for $1,000 a week.
2: Not wrong.
0: Laxatives may improve your memory. What you failed to mention, they will help you remember to change your underwear. A vacant home was overrun with snakes. What you failed to mention, well, you got two choices. You can get rid of the snakes, then you got to go back to having the rat and mice infestation. Or you can live with the snakes. Which one? Your choice.
1: Is Harvey Fierstein a realtor now?
0: Yeah.
1: All right.
0: Scientists have concluded that self-pleasure before bed equals a better night's sleep. Well, you failed to mention, before you try it, just remember that wife laying next to you may not appreciate your little science experiment. There, fellas.
1: We had another earthquake last night. I don't know what happened.
0: And finally, some lady set up a kissing booth for her golden retriever. Well, you failed to mention, not to sound old-fashioned, but what happened to the actual kissing booths where you kiss chicks at the fair? I can't believe those were actually a thing, that some dad was cool with his teen daughter going down and kissing random men for a nickel. I mean, they don't even make strippers kiss the dude. And you never see the girl like 2 weeks later, see her face. Her lips are just riddled with herpes, cold sores. She's got pink eye. But hey, yeah, there's a golden retriever kissing booth. That's adorable. I'm Jeff Oskin.
1: Hey!
0: And this has been the news that we failed to mention.
3: What you failed to mention news.
4: Hey, Jeff.
1: Hi-o.
5: Patty G.
6: Yes, sir.
5: The Pat Godwin television special is now out there. They call it the Dry Bar Comedy Network, if you will. 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It's great. It was filmed about a year ago. They finally got it edited. It looks great. And what's the trick to this now? There's some code word.
6: You go to the website or the app and you put in Pat Godwin, all caps, no spaces, and you get a free month.
2: Yay. Sounds but Pat's going to play us a song.
5: Okay.
2: But we have a story that leads into it.
5: Okay.
6: Ooh, I hope they coincide.
2: I hope so, too. We haven't worked this out, have we?
6: No.
2: As we head into Father's Day weekend, high fecal bacteria levels have triggered swimming advisories at 8 New Jersey beaches and lakes, while a 9th, Beasley's Point Beach in Upper Township Cape May, has been completely shut down by environmental officials. So be careful.
7: In other words, people will be swimming in New Jersey.
2: Yeah.
5: That's wow. All. So the where is this?
2: This is in near the Cape May area. Yeah.
5: Got to watch out for the sharks and the sharts.
2: Yes.
7: Shart!
5: Shart! Aqua dump, my friend. Won't you? Now, you're going to try to play the
6: ukulele? If my doctor, Dr. Shelley, is listening, I am not playing the ukulele.
5: Oh, sorry.
7: He's going to set you back.

hysteria. It's pronounced hysteria, but Maya made it hysteria. 2, 3, 4. Tell the people what you saw. It was a rust and crust, a 12-inch hypo, big old needle used

0: Well, this leads to this.
1: Fall off. It's because doing that.
0: A man in northern Nigeria has been sentenced to prison for storing human feces outside his home.
2: Oh, who doesn't?
0: All of us don't, I hope.
3: To store it in his home?
1: Well.
0: The BBC reports Mr. Mohammed Sadu was taken to court in the city of Kano after neighbors complained about the foul smell outside his place. Mr. Sadu, whose job is to empty septic tanks, is believed to have been selling the feces to farmers to use as fertilizer.
1: Don't you?
4: Okay.
1: You hate it when guys take their work home with them?
0: Yeah.
3: Oh, boy.
0: He pleaded guilty to a charge of endangering public health and was sentenced to 2 weeks in prison. Residents said the stench from the property was unbearable, but Mr. Sadu ignored them when they spoke to him about it.
5: Isn't there a processing that's supposed to happen?
2: You're not supposed to use
0: human waste or fertilizer.
5: My great grandpa used to do that.
3: Just crap right there?
5: Yeah, he'd take it out there and put it on his tomatoes.
2: Oh no.
5: My great grandpa Pasquale.
3: I'm going to pass on the BLT.
0: Yeah, no joke.
5: He also wore silky women's underpants to bed. But
1: well, this is fascinating.
2: how do you know that?
5: It's just a story that's been passed. Well, I shouldn't say passed down. He would wear like a nightgown and then the matching robe. So if you went over there in the morning when he was having his coffee, he would answer the door in the silky.
3: How about that?
2: In a woman's robe.
5: He just liked how it felt. And he couldn't find men's pajamas that were silky. So
6: did he crap in the garden?
5: He did. Not in the garden. I think he took it out there.
3: Would you lift my ham? I have to go poop on the tomatoes.
0: Yikes.
2: Would he fish it out of the... Oh, man.
5: I don't know what the process was, but we do know that, yeah.
2: Well, this was in Nigeria, so the guy was selling it. So I'm assuming that Prince scam finally dried up, that money. Every once in a while, I still get one of those. It makes me feel kind of nostalgic.
5: It is. It's old school now, right?
2: Yeah. Oh, hey, the Nigerian prince wrote me a letter yesterday.
1: I shouldn't say this, but
2: I missed him.
1: I don't think I've ever gotten one.
0: I've never gotten one.
3: Same. I'm aware of it, but I never actually.
1: I have.
5: What about the, I feel like those and the male enhancement emails were really big at the same time, right?
3: I did get a few of those, and I just assumed it was.
1: You know what I do get? It's a PayPal. You've just authorized $19,000.
0: It's
1: crazy.
0: I get those a lot, too.
1: And it looks exactly... Mm-hmm. Totally legit.
2: They're getting better and better.
1: Yep. Mm-hmm.
2: It's almost to the point you can't open anything.
0: No, you just let them sue you if you actually owe them money. I'm not going to open that.
5: Right.
2: Yeah. Well, now, what's coming up in the news, Christy Lee?
0: We have Olivia Rodrigo in the news. We have...
1: Are we still calling her...
0: Rodriga,
1: that's what we
2: decided to change her name.
3: The proper feminine.
5: Yeah. There you go.
0: We have Ozzy in the news, and
1: he's still
0: Grinch.
1: Dead, though, right?
0: Yes, he's still dead, but... He's being honored in Lille, France.
3: Where is Lille, France?
1: Sharon's going to get some more money out of this. You wait and see.
2: Yeah.
5: Yeah.
1: Oh, yeah.
5: Fix her face.
2: Now, a couple of other things.
3: Boy, kitty got claws.
1: What did you have for burger? Meow mix? Get it?
2: Little tight, that face.
0: While the world is watching the stars at the FIFA World Cup, everybody's got their eyes at 3 o'clock this afternoon. Is that... USA and Australia?
1: Yep, from Seattle.
0: Yeah.
1: Yep.
0: My friends at Hyundai have their eyes on the next generation of talent because Next doesn't wait for an invitation. Neither does Hyundai. Hyundai has always moved the future within reach. They did it when they made advanced safety standard on all their vehicles. And they've engineered their EVs with ultra-fast charging capability. And you know what? They're still working on things every day because the future isn't some far-off concept to Hyundai. It's already here. Next starts now. Hyundai, an official partner of FIFA.
2: Thank you very much, FIFA. Thank you very much, Hyundai. Thank you very much, Christy.
0: Well, that was special.
2: When we come back, would you like to eat bugs?
0: No.
2: Also, as you mentioned, Ozzy, but we got some PBR news coming up.
0: Mm-hmm.
2: And a Robin Hood is in the news, not just the movie with a friend of the show, Hugh Jackman.
3: He's not a true friend until he comes here a second time.
2: Okay. Someone get the Jackman on the phone. 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
0: Hello.
1: Hello. There's Pat Godwin.
18: Hey, Chick.
1: Hey, there's Jess Hooker.
5: Hello.
1: Hello. There's Josh Arnold.
21: Hi there.
1: Okay. There's Ace Cosby.
22: Hey, Chick.
1: I'm Chick McGee.
0: What'd Hello. You expect from him?
1: Hello, Tom. I got my eye on him.
0: All right. Oh, boy.
2: Hello, Chick McGee. You find your guys yet?
1: No, not yet. It's idling.
2: Once again, Chick is trying to find...
1: We're trying to milk this. It's going to be a running gag.
2: A couple of people for his high school reunion. When is the reunion exactly?
1: September 12th, I think.
5: Maybe they should have given you some cute girls to look and find. That would have motivated you more. No? No?
1: Maybe that would have been a good idea.
5: Maybe.
1: Possibly, yeah.
5: Yeah.
1: Huh. Yeah.
5: Are these good-looking guys?
1: Very handsome, as I recall. All yes. Right.
5: Well, then that's your motivator.
1: Maybe. Charles Baseman was, we always called him, I did not come up with this, but Tom, we called him First.
18: Oh, really?
0: Because of base.
5: That's good. First, yeah. Baseman. Yeah.
2: Oh.
1: What an awful nickname, right?
2: No, that's cool.
5: That's good.
2: Any nickname that has an interesting origin story?
5: Mm-hmm.
2: That's good.
1: Okay.
2: Called him First.
1: Weren't you Butch, right? Everybody called you Butch?
2: Dude or Butch.
1: Doodle.
2: Yeah, Doodleberry.
1: Doodleberry. Yeah. Does Tom Griswold look like
5: true?
1: A Doodleberry? Yeah.
2: When I was a little boy, my sister called me Doodleberry.
21: Well, that's sweet.
5: That's why I call my daughter that.
2: Then it evolved into Dude, pre-Lebowski, if you will.
5: Yeah.
1: And then it evolved into Jerk.
2: Witty. Christy Lee is at the Bob and Tom news desk.
0: Pop star Olivia Rodrigo says she smelled fans wearing diapers while she's been on stage. During an appearance on Kiss Radio, Ms. Rodriguez was asked about the worst place she'd ever had to relieve herself. What a question.
5: Yeah.
0: The 23-year-old replied,
2: no kidding.
0: Right?
5: Was she here?
0: On. Pardon?
5: I said, was she here?
0: Yeah.
5: Sounds like a question somebody would ask.
0: She said,
2: never ask that.
0: She said, quote, I can't think of anything for myself, but I have been to certain concerts and certain festivals where people wear diapers so that they can be in the front row of the show. And that's been an experience as a performer that I have actually smelled.
5: That'd be awful.
21: Oh, so they're wearing them by choice.
0: Yes.
2: Well, so they want to get up front.
0: Yeah, they don't want to have to there. Leave. They don't want to lose their spot. Like at Lollapalooza or something.
18: Or the Tom Jones show.
1: Yeah.
0: Well, they're wearing diapers for another reason.
1: If you get in to see
2: at a Tom Jones show.
1: In to see TJ, you don't want to lose your spot.
21: No.
2: And didn't I just see, or maybe you just said that Tom Jones is going back on stage in Vegas?
0: Yeah.
2: And he's,
0: 86?
18: 85 or something?
1: Sex, boom.
5: Is it good? Is it a good show?
18: Eddie and I saw him.
0: Still,
5: yeah.
2: He's good.
0: He was good.
5: Yeah.
0: Huh. The giant statue of Ozzy.
2: So wait a second. So she's saying that she's on stage and...
0: She can smell people in the front row, apparently, who are wearing diapers. That's what she's saying.
2: Wow. That is rough. Yeah.
1: Maybe the bass player was just farting.
0: Maybe.
21: I don't know.
0: I'm sure she's number one.
2: So the answer to this is if you want it, because they call it riding the rail to be up there in front.
5: Oh,
2: take like your take. You knew that.
21: That.
5: I didn't know that.
2: Well,
1: God only knows.
0: I love that, Ace. Who told you that?
5: I don't know if it's true.
2: Al Jackson told me that. It's a fact.
0: Okay.
2: Riding the rail.
5: Oh, okay.
2: Take your grandma with you. You can blame it on her. It's not me, Olivia.
1: I'm thinking you should have gone grandpa. I think that was the only having a lady in advanced years doing that wouldn't make it. And now a filthy old man that make kind of
2: is that funnier?
1: Yeah.
3: Grandpa's funny.
1: Try that. Let's take it again from the top.
2: Yeah, we could take that great Bill Withers tune and turn it into Grandma's Bag.
1: Oh, I see what you were throwing.
2: Okay. Ostomy joke.
1: That's a good song. Okay.
0: A giant statue of Ozzy Osbourne has been unveiled at Hellfest in France. Sharon shared a video of the statue, which was created by French contemporary artist Philippe Pasqua. It stands approximately 20 feet tall, weighs roughly 16,000 pounds.
2: Jesus.
0: And it was erected ahead of the four-day festival in Lyon. The black statue of the late rocker appears as though it has erupted from the ground with boulders piled around it.
3: Oh, that's kind of cool.
0: Mm-hmm. It is Hellfest. There you go.
5: Oh, wow.
3: Yeah, it's cool looking.
6: That is. Mm-hmm. Yeah, I agree.
5: Okay.
0: Now, what do they do with that after Hellfest?
2: They put it in the Rodin Museum.
0: Oh, really?
2: Right next to the Thinker.
0: Huh.
3: Yeah, I like it. Yeah.
2: Yeah, it looks like they're going to leave. I would assume they just leave it there, huh? Looks pretty heavy. Yeah.
0: Well, 16,000 pounds.
2: Wouldn't
0: that
2: want to
0: would
2: have to
0: heavy.
2: Move it.
0: Well, I mean, is that the only thing they use that venue for? I mean, if you've got,
2: but I mean,
0: you know, the charity horse show coming up next weekend.
2: They could use a little bit of Ozzy.
5: Sure.
0: All right. Hey, Jim Carrey reportedly in talks to reprise his role as the Grinch for a sequel to How the Grinch Stole Christmas. According to The Hollywood Reporter, Ron Howard returning as director to the yet untitled sequel to the 2000 film. The 2000 movie took home the Best Makeup Oscar for Rick Baker and Gail Rowell Ryan, who transformed Mr. Carrey for the role. We all know about this. It took, 8 hours a day? And he said it was extremely difficult.
1: Well,
3: he learned torture techniques, like how to
0: deal with it.
3: Yeah.
1: Well, what they should do, if they're going to release a sequel to a holiday movie, they should, Elf, look no farther than further
6: classic.
1: Than Elf. That great movie, Elf.
3: You know what's funny about Elf is nothing.
0: As Josh mentioned, Carrey got the help of a man who trained CIA agents to withstand torture to get through his makeup ordeal, and thanks to the makeup eventually being reduced to just 3 hours a day. So I'm sure that that's come a long way in 26 years.
3: Carrey even said he wants to do motion capture instead of doing all that.
0: Yeah. That would make sense. Yeah, there you go.
2: Yeah, I know a lot of people like that, but I hated them.
0: You hated the Grinch?
3: He is so good in it.
2: Yeah. I know, but I hated the camera angle thing that Ron Howard did.
1: Oh, you don't like that when it's on askew.
2: That really bugged me.
1: The Batman TV show did that when they were in their villains.
2: And my daughters love the movie. I can't watch it.
0: That's in our.
2: Do we need? Does it need a sequel? I mean, they've already.
6: I don't think it.
2: I know the long version of the cartoon they made stunk.
3: Does it need a sequel? Boy, I can't wait to watch Toy Story 5, says Tom.
2: There's a slight difference.
0: Why?
2: One's a work of genius, the other is lesser.
1: There is no explaining you. You know that? Zero.
2: I mean, isn't the Grinch story kind of, the arc is over?
3: But, well, who knows what they'll come up with.
2: What's he going to steal? Easter this time?
1: Maybe Cindy Lou Who comes back and makes it personal or something. You don't know.
0: Yeah, that would be interesting.
1: She's
0: all
1: grown up now.
2: Money grab. Sorry.
3: Yeah. Oh, boy. How dare these movies want to turn a profit?
0: Money. Yeah, like Toy Story 5.
3: Yeah, isn't that awful?
2: Well, they're at their meeting of the young socialists.
1: Yeah, that's all right. You're
3: the one complaining about people making money.
1: You know
3: what socialism is?
1: Your mouth's just moving and words are falling out. You don't even know what you're saying anymore.
2: My buddy from your class reunion's on my side.
1: Socialist.
2: I already found him.
3: Well, that joke's over, isn't it?
1: Yeah, way over.
0: Yeah, you can't talk about that anymore.
1: Hey, this will be fun. I'll do this. And now I can't do it again because it won't be fun anymore. So that's okay.
0: Pabst Blue Ribbon has released what they are calling the Freedom Pack, in honor of America's 250th birthday.
3: What's this?
0: It includes 10 25-ounce cans, Josh, a total of 250 ounces of beer.
2: You drink that, and you'll, by the way, lose your freedom. Because you'll be in stir, as they say.
0: The packaging features the American flag, monster trucks jumping over flames, and a bald eagle.
3: All right.
0: A limited run of 4,000 packs, currently available nationwide.
3: So they're 1 ounce bigger than tall boys.
5: Yeah.
3: That's fun.
2: Yeah, Did you ever drink a tall boy?
3: All the time.
2: Yeah. Really?
3: Yeah.
5: That's what you do, Edward. No, that's
3: those are
5: 40s.
3: Typically
5: 40s. 40s.
3: And I've never done that, but I.
5: Edward 40 hands.
1: Yeah, Edward 40 hands, yeah.
5: Do you know this?
3: That has to be at a pool party or a lake party.
5: Yeah. And you have to have a buddy. You have to have a buddy. You duct tape 40-ounce beers to each hand, and you can't take them off until you finish
3: until they're empty.
5: Yeah.
1: Oh.
3: So it's what? 3.5 beers per? So.
5: Yeah.
0: Yeah. I couldn't do that.
2: But I mean, in the summertime, it's beer soup after about 20 minutes.
5: You got to drink fast.
3: Yeah. Ugh. That's part of the hard part of nobody said Edward 40 ounce was easy.
1: No. Well, it wouldn't be fun if it was easy.
2: And then as soon as you drink all of them, it's time for gas station fireworks.
5: Yeah.
2: let's blow some.
3: I bonged a 40 once, and I was celebrated for weeks.
5: Yeah, that's awesome.
0: Good wow, for you.
18: We called those warheads. You guys call them warheads?
3: Yeah, every now and again, we'd call them warheads.
5: Did you do Century Club?
3: Never did that.
5: No.
2: What is it?
5: Century Club is 100 shots of beer in 100 minutes.
3: Way harder than I think I started.
5: I got to 37.
3: And went, oh, this isn't going to be fun. Yeah, I want to have the rest of my day.
5: Right, yeah.
3: You don't realize how quick a minute goes.
1: Bob and I tried to do 9 beers and 9 innings at a Cubs-Reds game. I made it the middle of the third.
5: That's
1: really long
5: that.
1: Second inning. Yeah.
3: Oh.
5: Yeah.
1: Okay.
5: I did.
2: Hello, Christy?
0: Oh, an ancient oak tree linked to the legend of Robin Hood, as we have the Robin Hood movie coming out as well, has sadly died.
3: Oh, my.
2: Do you think the timing of this is just coincidental?
0: Yeah. No. Officials with the Royal Society for the Protection of Birds say the major oak in Sherwood Forest is believed to have been about 1,200 years old.
3: You think the tree up and died, or somebody murdered it to get publicity for this?
2: That's my question.
18: It's too convenient.
1: I've got a question about the Association of Society for Birds. Do they have like a call center and a staff?
0: Maybe. This is in England, so you know they are
3: very
0: protective.
3: They have a bird call center. Bird call center? Please.
0: The tree failed to sprout leaves this spring, leading experts to conclude it has died.
3: Because it was promoting a film.
0: Conservationists say decades of heavy tourism likely compacted the soil around the tree, making it harder for water to reach its roots.
2: They didn't think about this.
0: Why didn't they?
2: 100 years ago, maybe put some,
0: they could have roped it off.
2: Yeah, they or maybe, I don't know, put some platforms to walk around.
0: Recent heat waves and drought conditions may also have played a role.
3: Oh, yeah,
0: well,
3: yeah,
0: that
3: the
0: makes
3: weather's
0: sense.
3: Killing us.
1: Global.
0: According to legend, the major oak once sheltered Robin Hood as he hid from the Sheriff of Nottingham in Sherwood Forest.
3: Huh.
0: They're going to leave it up, though. Did you read the rest of that?
3: I think a dead tree is kind of cool in that.
0: Yeah, they're going to.
3: Well, you don't want to cut that down.
18: No,
0: they're going to leave it up. There's a reason for it.
3: That's a cool looking tree.
2: Are they leaving
0: that
2: it up
0: is a cool tree.
2: For the birds? Or
1: why don't you call the bird center there? The bird call center.
3: You look at the Coliseum and go, you know, we should just tear this pile of junk down.
2: It's a dead tree.
0: Yeah, but you don't have to take it down. It still provides nutrients in the ecosystem, and it is helpful to the environment. It's
3: still going
0: to
3: get some tourism.
0: Yeah.
2: It's cool at Halloween.
3: Oh, yeah.
2: Kind of scary looking, I guess.
3: Sorry to bother you.
2: No, I...
1: did he give you that story?
0: Yeah, he did.
2: Jane saw it up.
1: You're heckling yourself more and more. You know
2: I wanted to plug... Hugh Jackman's movie.
3: He didn't care for you.
18: You came out of the gate strong with him.
10: Would you call my brother? Would you call my wife? Would you call my...
1: God, you're embarrassing.
10: Hey, Hugh, call her. She loves you, Hugh.
2: Okay. What's coming up in the news, Christy Lee?
0: Coming up, have you ever eaten bugs? Well, you might like them, and...
1: If I can go home now, I'll eat a bug.
0: And be careful if you buy something as is.
3: Oh, boy.
0: Mm-hmm. Especially a home. We'll talk about it.
2: Yeah, that could be bad.
3: Caveat emptor.
1: Yes!
2: Now, I want to talk to you about your money. Money, money, money, money. How about your house? Do you own it? Well, maybe it's worth a lot more than it was when you bought it. 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
14: More and more people are using magnesium supplements to help them sleep. But are they safe? And do they really work? Well, first, let's talk about actual magnesium. That's an essential mineral that is needed for more than 300 different processes in the body, according to one dietitian. And most people get enough of it simply from the foods they eat. Now, if you're not getting enough, there are a few different types of supplements you can try. But as always, you should talk to your doctor before starting any new medication or supplement, whether it's prescription or over-the-counter. Now, when it comes to the science, we looked into this, and I gotta say, there's not a lot of strong evidence that magnesium supplements will actually help you sleep. They might help you manage pain, they might help you lower your stress levels, or work to get your muscles to relax. And maybe it's those things, then, that help you get some better sleep. I'm Dr. Sanjay Gupta, helping you live a better life.
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0: Here I am.
1: There's Pat Godwin.
15: Hello.
1: There's Jess Hooker.
16: Hello.
1: There's Josh Arnold.
17: Gotta get out of here.
0: We're almost Scott there, buddy. 15 more minutes.
1: I'm Chick McGee. Hello, Tom.
2: Hello, Chick McGee. Josh.
19: Hi.
20: It's okay.
19: I'm speedy.
20: You need to go. No.
0: Are you doing something special for Father's Day?
1: I hope it's a surprise, and he's not, so put out.
2: Not really sure.
1: Oh, so then they'd want me to go to a restaurant.
19: Fathers, would you say, by and large, for Father's Day, less is more? They want less?
16: Yeah. Oh, yeah, I would say. So, am I the only one with a dad in here?
1: Yeah. I think so. Yeah.
15: Yep. You are.
16: All right.
1: Yeah.
0: Guess you're going to be there.
1: Cool.
2: Well, so far you're two. So far you're two for two.
16: I was trying to stay on theme. Yeah.
2: Okay.
19: What are you doing for your daddy?
16: I'm getting him a shirt and a card.
19: Nice.
16: Yeah. And yeah. That's...
19: Are you guys huggers?
16: No. God, no. That's where I learned not to hug. Yeah. That's where it started.
1: All right.
19: Would he be really thrown if you went up and gave him a hug?
16: No, we're good at faking hugs for the sake of everybody else, but it's not. Yeah. We're not really good at hugging.
2: Have you already got the shirt?
16: No, I have to go get it today.
2: Is it some special kind of shirt?
16: No, I just usually get him
19: FBI.
1: I tell you what, we will all pitch in and buy it if you get him a Who Farted t-shirt.
19: Yes.
1: He would love that, I would think.
16: I don't think he would.
19: No, or I'm with Stupid and the arrow's pointing to his penis.
15: Yeah, no. That's a goodie. I like that one.
2: What is the one?
1: The boss man.
2: What's the one? Inspector. What is it?
19: Yeah, female body.
2: Oh, that's it. Okay, that's the FBI
1: yeah. shirt. Yeah.
2: I'm sure he'd love that.
19: Greg Warren is spending a couple days on the beach this week, and we were talking on the phone, and I begged him. I said, "I will buy the shirt and give you a little extra money if you wear an FBI shirt on."
16: Yes,
19: the beach.
16: Please.
0: Or that, or the one where it looks like you're a female wearing a bikini.
3: That's always good. Always
16: cover
3: good.
16: Up. I love that's that.
3: I fell for that one night.
0: That's a good one. Oh, that would be the best. Yeah.
2: Notice everyone telling you this no longer has a living father.
16: No, that's
3: correct.
2: Okay. Yeah. Okay.
0: Well,
2: let's turn it back to Christy Lee over at the news desk. What's going on?
0: Three sets of skeletal remains were discovered inside a foreclosed home that had been auctioned as is.
1: Huh.
0: Connecticut State Police said troopers responded to the house in Burlington after the new owner discovered the remains. While the Office of the Chief Medical Examiner has not determined cause of death.
19: Oh, they are real.
0: Yeah.
19: Okay.
0: State police said there's no indication of foul play.
1: Actually,
0: how would they know?
1: No, it was just people were still waiting for their realtor to call them back.
0: No indication of foul play, suspicious circumstances, or any criminal aspect.
2: What do you mean suspicious circumstances? You got dead bodies in the place?
0: Would they just all decide to not eat? And
2: not just one. You got three of them.
19: Have they checked the carbon monoxide detectors?
0: Yeah, no joke. The discovery has raised questions about whether the foreclosure sale can proceed.
1: Okay.
0: Well, yeah, because maybe there's an inheritance something.
1: I was going to say you have to disclose that, don't you?
0: Well, if nobody's been in there, so they didn't know if it was sold as is.
19: If you really loved a house, and then you found out that a dead body had recently been found in there and removed, but they were going to take like $50,000 off the price. What would you go ahead and still?
0: Hell yeah, I would. Yeah.
1: I would think.
2: In some states, there's some stuff like that you have to disclose.
0: Some
16: states, correct. If you ask. Yeah.
2: But I mean, this is weird. Does it say how old the bodies were?
0: No, it's all the information I have. I could do another deal.
2: But it said well, skeletal remains?
0: Yeah, so they've been there a while.
16: How long does that take?
1: 6 weeks.
0: Humidity's correct.
2: I'm thinking a long, long time.
16: I feel like, years, so right?
2: They must have been like partially buried in the crawl space.
19: If they're inside, honestly, it takes longer than if they were in the woods.
16: Yeah.
0: You think they were buried in the crawl space? I'm just seeing them like laying on a couch or something.
19: Yeah, the story didn't say.
0: Yeah, didn't that really say.
1: I think Christy has them in a traditional family scene in the home.
16: They were watching TV.
0: And like he said, carbon monoxide.
2: No.
19: You don't think so?
2: That would be suspicious circumstances. Then I think.
0: Then what? Buried in a crawl space isn't suspicious.
16: Where do you put your bodies?
1: Yeah, if you're going to bury a body, it's right in the crawl space.
2: I mean, I've seen those commercials with the guy. What's the guy? I forget his name now. Where he's redoing the crawl spaces for people.
16: Oh yeah,
2: he's down there underneath. And
16: Mike Rowe.
2: Yeah. Those are cool. Those crawl spaces, you could live in them.
16: They look great.
2: Have you noticed that?
16: Yeah.
2: That commercial? It's like, wow, this crawl space is nicer than my living room. This is great. No, but I mean, if they're skeletal remains, that means they had to be there for a long, long time.
0: Right.
2: So they had to be buried.
0: Okay. It says here, records show the volunteer fire department made two trips to a home where the remains were found. Call logs show the fire department responded to three medical calls at the home in November of 2021. So it was November 28th, November 29th, and December 18th, all in 2021. Wow.
19: Boy, this is helpful. It typically takes 3 weeks to several years for a body to become a skeleton.
16: But I think, like you said, it depends.
19: Temperature, humidity, bugs, animals.
16: Dirt.
2: Yeah. Like, are there still skeletons in the Titanic?
19: I think so.
1: I think so.
2: Do they stay preserved?
1: Mm-hmm.
2: Would that be, that'd be creepy.
19: Maybe the bones are gone by now.
1: No, I think the flesh actually stays on the bones. It's a seawater thing.
0: Oh, Jesus.
19: And maybe the cold?
1: That's right.
19: But they've got to
16: like
19: be picked.
16: Pickle. I mean,
0: no,
16: but
0: they're
19: like crabs and lobsters down there.
1: Think about it. Saline. That's all saline. It's an ocean of saline.
19: I guess so.
2: Can we, this is the Dumb Science Friday.
1: Thank you.
2: The alternative. Yeah, I want to find out more about this. Something weird about it.
0: June 14th, Burlington Volunteer Fire Department called to the home by police to test for carbon monoxide in the air, but none was found.
19: Okay.
1: Nope, it turned out to be love in the air.
19: Yeah, they died of love.
1: Yes.
19: Sometimes it is smothering.
2: I wonder what kind of deal they got on the place.
0: I don't know.
2: They bought it at auction, and they weren't allowed to. You're not allowed to go inside before you buy it?
0: Court records show the four-bedroom home was bought in 2019. Mortgage payments were made regularly until November 2024.
16: Huh.
0: That's when the late fees began piling up and foreclosure began in August of 2025.
1: No human skeletons or intact bodies have ever been found on the Titanic, despite the tragic loss of over 1,500 lives, stank in 1912.
19: Well, that's because they don't go in there.
1: Extreme ocean environment, water pressure, and deep sea chemistry.
19: There you go.
1: Cause soft tissues to rapidly decompose and bones to completely dissolve within a few years.
19: Wow. So there's nothing.
1: There are no skeletons left. Searchers and remotely operated vehicles have frequently found haunting reminders of the passengers.
0: Ooh.
1: Most notably, pairs of shoes and boots are often found lying side by side in the mud.
19: Mm. How about that?
1: For a closer look, visit your local library.
2: Well, thank you very much. We'll try to get to the bottom of this skeleton thing. This is super creepy. But thank you very much for joining us. Don't forget Patty G this weekend. You can't see him live, but you can see him on the TV with his comedy special, the Dry Bar comedy special. Go to the Dry Bar website and look around for Pat Godwin.
19: You could see him live if you live near him. He might be walking his dog or something.
3: I am, yeah.
2: You're walking the dog with the cast and everything?
3: Sure, yeah.
2: Okay, all right.
3: Got to keep up appearances.
2: Okay. Now, do you charge people to watch? Did you do a little tune for them?
3: No, they wave.
2: Little acapella.
3: Hey, Grandpa Joe.
2: Little acapella gangsta folk.
3: Sure.
2: Like people. Check out Pat's Dry Bar comedy special. It's really good. These are the O'Reilly Auto Parts Studios. 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

0: day.
1: All right. Thank you very much, Pat. Ouch.
0: I mean.
2: Yikes. Very nice.
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1: I'm in his left hand.

Alice in Chains. Finally, Friday. It's AZ clocking in 101 minutes of continuous classic rock and morning. So far, so good on a Friday morning, and so far, so good. All the reviews from the Rush live shows have been nothing but great.

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It's AZ. Thank you so much for making us a part of your Friday morning. 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

Hoghead on Rock 101, Lake Charles, best rock. It's AZ. Good morning. We are working our way through 101 minutes of continuous classic rock. Here's Mellencamp.

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Rock 101, Lake Charles, Best Rock, AZ, finally Friday. Got Father's Day weekend on tap this weekend. And, well, I'm looking at the results of this survey that says one of the worst presents you can give your dad for Father's Day is fishing gear. Fishing gear. Fishing gear ranks at the top of disliked presents, with dad saying it feels thoughtless because they don't care about fishing. I guess if your dad's a fisherman and you're getting him something he doesn't already have, that could be a good deal, but if you're just hoping to get your dad into fishing and you buy him some fishing gear, you're probably wasting your time and your money.

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They'll be at the Cajun Dome coming up next Sunday, a week from Sunday. Well, this is going to be an absolute party for sure. 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And your limo transportation as well, courtesy of Star Limousine. 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

0: Queen with David Bowie, Under Pressure, Rock 101, Lake Charles' best rock. So who do you think is the best TV dad of all time? Apparently it's Uncle Phil from Fresh Prince of Bel-Air. Still undefeated, been at the top of the list for a couple of years now. Are you team Uncle Phil, or did Tony Soprano sneak into your list somehow? Let's be honest. Your dad ever drop a speech like Uncle Phil or just yell from the recliner, you know? I got a little of both on my dad, so fortunately, I still have my dad with me and hope to keep him around for a long time. So even though he was never on TV, I'm giving my dad the best TV dad of all time.
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0: Pink Floyd, Rock 101, Lake Charles, Best Rock, AZ, our sweet deals. 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

0: Here's a look at today, June 19th in rock history. Guns N' Roses make their UK live debut in 1987 at a sold-out Marquee Club in London. They played the first of three shows at this venue and marked the band's first ever gig outside the US. Today in 1968, the Rolling Stones scored their seventh UK number one single when one of their most popular songs, Jumpin' Jack Flash, hit the top of the charts. And happy birthday to Rock and Roll Hall of Famer Ann Wilson, the still amazing voice of Heart, born today in 1950. And that's a look at today, June 19th in rock history.
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8: A better life with Dr. Sanjay Gupta.
16: Slowly but surely, AI is seeping its way into every corner of our lives. One area perhaps I didn't expect is diet advice. A new study out of Turkey found that chatbots are recommending to teen boys and girls that they restrict their daily calories to dangerously low levels and eat a balance of nutrients that are kind of out of whack. Remember, teenagers are growing, one pediatrician told us. If they aren't getting enough nutrition, it can really stunt their growth on a number of levels. And in extreme cases, it can lead to significant health consequences. Large language models, LLMs, they are designed to agree with you. So if you're looking to lose weight, they're going to push you pretty hard in that direction. They also sometimes don't know how to tell the difference between good information and bad information. And you know who does? Your doctor. I'm Dr. Sanjay Gupta, helping you live a better life.
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2: 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That's the way we roll on a finally Friday, and a Monday, and a Tuesday, and a Wednesday, and a Thursday. I know. Double Down Cafe serving up two from Motley Crue.

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0: Doubling up, two from Nazareth. It's Love Hurts, Hair of the Dog, Rock 101, Lake Charles, Best Rock, and the Double Down Cafe. Yes, we have more tickets for Journey to give away. In fact, next week I'll have a couple of pair to give you. And Kevin Bourne also with more tickets and limo transportation for you as well. Get you there and back with Star Limousine to the show, which is coming up a week from Sunday at the Cajun Dome. 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Double Down Cafe continues. Two from Tom Petty on the way. Zeppelin. We'll do two from Queen next.
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0: Communication Breakdown 2 from Zeppelin, Rock 101, Lake Charles, Best Rock. It's AZ, finally Friday. 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
10: A better life with Dr. Sanjay Gupta.
11: Eating a healthy diet is not only good for you physically, it can also keep your brain sharp as you age. According to a new study out of China, people who most closely followed the MIND diet slowed aging in key structures inside their brains by more than 2 years. The MIND diet is a combination of the Mediterranean diet, which we talk a lot about, and the DASH diet, which stands for Dietary Approaches to Stop Hypertension. All three of these diets are similar, but the MIND diet puts more of an emphasis on berries, beans, leafy green vegetables, fish, poultry, whole grains, olive oil, and nuts. You're not going to eat foods with a lot of saturated fat. We're talking cheese, butter, red meat, or anything fried. You really don't have to eat like this 100% of the time. That's the key. Just do the best that you can. I'm Dr. Sanjay Gupta, helping you live a better life.
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Van Halen on Rock 101, Lake Charles Best Rock, AZ just about out of here on a Friday afternoon. Something to think about, though, before I go. 19% of people use their phone for this food purpose. What do you think it is? It's not to order DoorDash or Uber Eats. It has nothing to do with a restaurant menu. Hang on, I'll come back and give you the answer. Here's Kenny Wayne Shepherd.

Well, every guitar player knows the intro to that song in one form or fashion. Smoke on the Water. Yeah, I learned it when I first learned guitar. I learned that one. I learned Iron Man right off the bat. I learned a song called Wasted by Def Leppard from their On Through the Night record. And I learned Stone in Love. That was actually the very first guitar riff I ever learned was Stone in Love by Journey. Right up there with Smoke on the Water, right? It's easy. I'm going to clock out and get out of here. Turn it over to Kevin Bourne on a Finally Friday. 19% of people use their phone for this food purpose. What do you think it is? It's not to order DoorDash or Uber Eats. It has nothing to do with a restaurant menu. Apparently, almost 20% of us, 1 in 5, use their phone to look up recipes. Yeah, recipes. I do the same thing. One of these days, I'm going to master the recipe for meatloaf without having to look it up. Have a good one. See you back here on Monday morning, 9 a.m., following Bob and Tom on Rock.

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18: A better life with Dr. Sanjay Gupta.
19: More and more people are using magnesium supplements to help them sleep. But are they safe? And do they really work? Well, first, let's talk about actual magnesium. That's an essential mineral that is needed for more than 300 different processes in the body, according to one dietitian. And most people get enough of it simply from the foods they eat. Now, if you're not getting enough, there are a few different types of supplements you can try. 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Now, when it comes to the science, we looked into this, and I gotta say, there's not a lot of strong evidence that magnesium supplements will actually help you sleep. 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I'm Dr. Sanjay Gupta, helping you live a better life.
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Friday afternoon, heading towards the weekend. Yes. So excited about that. Father's Day coming up on Sunday. You ready for Dad? Huh? You got your dad taken care of? There's still time to, get a card. 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

0: 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Don't forget Sammy Hagar coming up on the Top Rock Countdown Sunday afternoon right here on Rock 101. 3 till 5 every Sunday afternoon. Don't miss Sammy Hagar as he counts down his top rock songs of the week on Rock 101. 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
1: 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We'll hear an amazing concert from their Against the Wind tour in October of 1980. 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
16: For the ninth year in a row, Finland has been named the happiest country in the world. That's according to the World Happiness Report put out every year by the Wellbeing Research Center at the University of Oxford in the UK. Two other Nordic nations, Iceland and Denmark, came in at numbers 2 and 3. Now, having spent quite a bit of time in these countries over my 2.5 decades as a journalist, I can tell you that this is not at all that surprising. There's an entirely different way of thinking in these countries. We before me, you might say. In other words, the mentality is less adversarial and much more, we're all in this together. One other interesting thing that came up was that no matter where someone lived, the more time they spent on social media, the less happy they were. Want to smile? It's simple. Put your phone away for a bit. I'm Dr. Sanjay Gupta, helping you live a better life.
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0: 101, Lake Charles, Best Rock, Man for Man's Earth Band, Blinded by the Light. A very popular song was back in 1976. Has hang out at number one for quite a while. And, of course, it's still one of the most songs that's sang the incorrect way. Because I don't know if people think it's funny or they just really misunderstand the lyrics. Okay? It is a deuce coupe, like a car. You know, another roller in the night, a deuce coupe. It's not a feminine hygiene product they're singing about, especially not in the 1970s. 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

0: Rock 101 with Motley Crue, more of Lake Charles' Best Rock coming up in just a moment. Right now, though, it's time to give away some tickets to see Journey, and you need to finish the lyric, okay? First caller that can finish the lyric wins a pair of tickets to see Journey at the Cajun Dome on the 28th, and they get to ride with us to and from the show in our star limousine. So you ready? Here we go. 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For a smile, they can share the night and finish the lyric. First caller, you've got tickets to see Journey. 337-436-1013. 337-436-1013. 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
1: Marilyn Monroe.
0: Marilyn Monroe, really? Is that your name?
1: Yes, that is my name.
0: Where's Marilyn Monroe live?
1: Westlake.
0: Oh, okay, cool. All right, Marilyn, it's time to finish the lyric. Here we go. It is singer in a smoky room, smell of wine and cheap perfume. For a smile, they can share the night and finish the lyric.
1: It goes on and on and on and on.
0: Guess what, Marilyn? You've got a pair of tickets and a limo ride to see Journey on the 28th at the Cajun Dome.
1: Yes! Yay! 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

0: Rock 101 with the police and Roxanne wrapping things up right there. I'm Kevin Bourne. Good afternoon to you. Hey, join Lisa Berrigan tomorrow night, 10 till midnight. It's live in concert every Saturday night, 10 till midnight here on Rock 101. And she takes you back to concerts of yesterday and maybe some concerts, like I said, you might have been there. 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Maybe not even born yet, huh? She's taking you back to concerts with Bob Seger tomorrow night, 10 till midnight. Don't miss it right here on Rock 101. 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

Rock 101, Lake Charles, best rock. A little after four right now, and that means we are less than an hour away from the weekend. Well, if you have to work today. Some people don't have to work today, and their weekend started yesterday. And hey, it's okay. I'm cool with that. 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

0: Rock 101, it's Phil Collins in the air tonight, ramming things up right there. Hey, did you get your dad a great gift for Father's Day? I know it's coming up on Sunday, and we've already given away our special VIP giveaways to Coushatta Casino Resort. We already gave that away, and we want to make sure that you still have an opportunity to get Dad something great. So here's an idea. If your dad likes cigars, okay? Some dads do. Does your dad like cigars? You know? 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So might want to go check that out. All right now, it's marked down from $1,000 to $250. It is 75% off right now. And if your dad loves cigars, he can use that right there, right now. Like I said, and you can print the certificate from home, put it in a card, and hand it to him for Father's Day tomorrow. Yeah, he'll love it. Rock 101, Lake Charles, best rock.
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0: 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Late
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0: David Bowie and Changes on Rock 101, Lake Charles, Best Rock. I'm Kevin Bourne, and got a question for you. 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
6: 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But are they safe? And do they really work? Well, first, let's talk about actual magnesium. That's an essential mineral that is needed for more than 300 different processes in the body, according to one dietitian. And most people get enough of it simply from the foods they eat. Now, if you're not getting enough, there are a few different types of supplements you can try. But as always, you should talk to your doctor before starting any new medication or supplement, whether it's prescription or over-the-counter. Now, when it comes to the science, we looked into this, and I gotta say, there's not a lot of strong evidence that magnesium supplements will actually help you sleep. 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And maybe it's those things then that help you get some better sleep. I'm Dr. Sanjay Gupta, helping you live a better life.
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Rock 101, Lake Charles, Best Rock, Bruce Springsteen, Born in the USA. Of course, one of the songs that will be featured on our big 4th of July weekend, All-American weekend on Rock 101. We're going to be playing back-to-back, double and triple shots at the top of each hour all weekend long of American bands, American artists, part of our, you know, All-American weekend, 4th of July weekend, celebrating America's 250th. I'm Rock 101, Lake Charles, Best Rock.

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0: Rock 101, it's Loverboy working for the weekend, and we are here. We are at the weekend. Yeah, it's. I hope you're going to have a great plans for your Father's Day weekend. Right now, though, it's time for our Classic Rock Minute this afternoon, so let's go ahead and jump over and do that. Rod Stewart is facing criticism after canceling a scheduled concert in California. He later appeared at the World Cup match in Boston. Yeah, the singer's team announced that the show had been canceled because he was dealing with an upper respiratory infection and laryngitis. The condition affected his voice, which made it difficult for him to perform. The cancellation, however, frustrated some fans, especially after Stewart was seen attending Scotland's World Cup game only hours later. Several people questioned why he was able and well enough to travel to watch the game but not perform the concert. The situation drew attention online where fans shared mixed reactions. Some were upset about the timing. Others pointed out that singing through a throat illness could seriously risk his throat with further damage. Yeah, you want to read the rest of the story? 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

0: In 1990, our first big tour was opening for Aerosmith. 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

0: Boston, More Than a Feeling on Rock 101, Lake Charles, Best Rock. It's Kevin Bourne. Good evening to you. Hey, I want to let you know, coming up Monday, we're going to have a brand new VIP flyaway kickoff. And it's probably going to be some people that you want to see. 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And unfortunately, that's all I'm allowed to say right now. But you'll know who it is well in advance of 6 a.m. on Monday with the Bob and Tom Show, okay? 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
1: 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Hi, this is Lisa Berrigan. We'll hear an amazing concert from their Against the Wind tour in October of 1980. 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
13: Eating a healthy diet is not only good for you physically, it can also keep your brain sharp as you age. According to a new study out of China, people who most closely followed the MIND diet slowed aging in key structures inside their brains by more than 2 years. The MIND diet is a combination of the Mediterranean diet, which we talk a lot about, and the DASH diet, which stands for Dietary Approaches to Stop Hypertension. All three of these diets are similar, but the MIND diet puts more of an emphasis on berries, beans, leafy green vegetables, fish, poultry, whole grains, olive oil, and nuts. You're not going to eat foods with a lot of saturated fat. We're talking cheese, butter, red meat, or anything fried. You really don't have to eat like this 100% of the time. That's the key. Just do the best that you can. I'm Dr. Sanjay Gupta, helping you live a better life.
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Hey, don't forget to check out Alice Cooper's Alice's Attic Sunday from 10 a.m. till 3 right here on Rock 101. You know, he recently lost his credit card in Arizona. Guy found it, made sure he got it back to him. That could have been really crazy. Yeah, he could have just went on a shopping spree, huh?

0: Eddie Money on Rock 101 with more of Lake Charles Best Rock on the way in just a moment. Hey, but right now it's time for me, good old Kevin Bourne, to call today and head to the house. Thank you so much for letting me be a part of your Friday. Check me out tomorrow morning between 10 and 2. And then, of course, don't miss the great shows Saturday night, 10 till midnight. Lisa Berrigan with Live in Concert. Alice's Attic Sunday from 10 a.m. till 3. And, of course, Sammy Hagar's Top Rock Countdown Sunday from 3 to 5, all right here on Rock 101. And, dads, I hope you all have a great, fantastic, happy Father's Day. And I'll talk to you Monday afternoon. If you don't catch me tomorrow, I'll talk to you Monday afternoon at 2. Okay? All right. Have a great weekend. Rock 101. Good night.
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